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4: Thanks for joining us on a Thursday night. We got lots to get to a little bit later on in this hour. We woke up this morning, excuse me, to the news that the U.S. and Iran have reached a tentative deal, but they still need Donald Trump's approval. I don't quite understand that. If they don't have Donald Trump's approval, how did they reach a tentative deal? Anyway, that is on the heels of the U.S. and Iran exchanging attacks as we wait for this potential deal. We'll talk about that on the back half of this hour. But this first half hour, I wanted to talk about the extremism you see from both sides and the rise of anti-Semitism in both parties and online. To talk about it is Oren Siegel. He is the Anti-Defamation League Senior Vice President of Counter-Extremism and Intelligence. Oren, welcome to America at Night. Thanks for joining us.
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0: 90-second spell-off to go home the winner. And some big-name acts dropping out of President Trump's scheduled Freedom 250 event in the National Mall. Among them, Morris Day, Young MC, and Milli Vanilli, all citing the event's political ties. I'm Sue Gosman. This is Fox News.
1: Richie Law.

0: Every day is Friday. It is Hawaiian Shirt Friday here in the Cumulus Studios. You look dapper, sir.
1: Thank you very much.
0: You know, for the first time, I didn't wear an undershirt under my thing. I feel
1: naked.
0: Yes. That's okay.
1: But it's a nice color of a Hawaiian shirt if I ever saw one.
0: Well, we do what we can out here.
1: We're clashing.
0: Yes, we are. This is Friday, May 29th. Man, June is around the corner. I tell you what. Well, I don't know. Don't hold your breath. You hold your breath a year, but you'll be buying Christmas presents before you know it. All right. CBS 17 meteorologist Rachel Dunsing says, mostly sunny today. High temperature is going to be 85. Good day to hit the links if that's what you'd like to do. Right now, we've got 70 degrees across the board in Fayetteville, Fort Bragg, and also in Parkton. Headline news for you at this hour. A man is behind bars in Harnett County after authorities say he shot another man inside a vehicle. Fayetteville police continue their search for a suspect in the murder of Nathan Kellen. It's the WFNC Crime Stoppers Crime of the Week. Fayetteville Public Works Commission is celebrating 21 years of community partnership through the annual Public Works Art Exhibition. And, you know, the 2026 Atlantic hurricane season runs from June 1st, which is Monday, through November 30th. So how many hurricanes are we expected this year? And Jerome McMillian's purchase of a $5 scratch-off lottery ticket in Fayetteville made him a little closer to becoming a millionaire. We'll have all those stories and more coming your way, but first, local news from CBS 17.
2: Good morning. From the CBS 17 newsroom, I'm Bill Young. A new push to tackle homelessness in Fayetteville is now moving forward. The nonprofit known as Men of Purpose is turning a former nursing home into transitional housing. The facility along Murchison Road will house up to 40 men trying to get off the streets for up to 90 days. Organizers say the goal goes beyond just providing beds. It will offer wraparound services, including transportation, job assistance, and life skills support. Organizers hope to open the transitional housing facility later this summer. Monday is the deadline to apply for property tax relief if you own property in Cumberland County. There are three types of relief: homestead exclusion, circuit break exclusion, and disabled veteran and surviving spouse exclusion. The person who owns the property must apply for relief in person or by mail. A new study finds an average household in North Carolina spends 8.8% of its income on health care. That is the seventh highest in the nation. Using information from the Bureau of Labor Statistics, the website Wallet Hub put together a list based on things like average cost of doctor and dentist visit, plus common medication. Alaska has the highest percentage of income spent on health care at 10.1%. Utah has the lowest at 5.11%. And a Fayetteville man turned $5 into $200,000. He bought a scratch-off lotto ticket at the Lucky Stop on Leon Road. After paying all his taxes, he'll take home $145,000, which he plans to invest. The best part, his name, Jerome McMillian. You know, with a name like that, he was bound to come into money someday. From the CBS 17 newsroom, I'm Bill Young.
3: Today will be a mainly sunny Friday with a high of 86. Tonight will be partly cloudy with a low of 68. Saturday will be partly cloudy with a few showers and a high of 85. And Sunday will be mostly sunny with a high of 79. After an overall pleasant weekend despite a little rain on Saturday, Monday will also start with rain before we dry out with sunny days and highs in the 80s most of next week. That's your favorite forecast. I'm CBS 17 meteorologist Rachel Dunsing.
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0: Talk 640 WFNC. The computer says it's 611. Oh, 612. And that's all it says because I can't get into it.
1: Yeah, I'm having issues once again.
0: Well, you know, I forgot my password. And unfortunately, they cleared me because, you know, I was locked up here yesterday. And the Greek was able to get the folks to clear me out so I can try again. Mm-hmm. But there's nothing on this screen that allows you to, you know, change your password or upgrade if you forgot it.
1: Right.
0: So, man.
1: Yeah, I'm dreading that. I keep on getting the notice that I have to change my password. It happens here apparently every 180 days, I guess. What is that? Every 6 months?
0: Yes. That's
1: it. I don't know. I can't count.
0: Well, you know, it's okay. And I don't mind doing that.
1: Except, but I'm dreading it because...
0: But here's the thing. We have a gazillion passwords in all the things we have in our life. And, you know, I've got a lot of stuff that I just use face recognition.
1: I love that.
0: Yeah, but the problem with that is then you forget what the password is for that thing. And so this doesn't have face recognition. Mm. I don't think it would recognize me anyway. But anyway, sometimes it doesn't. Mm. You know, and you, but for the most time, sunglasses doesn't matter. It knows who you are.
1: When you use your iPhone, right?
0: Yeah.
1: That's what you're talking about,
0: yes,
1: face
0: yes.
1: recognition.
0: Right, right, on the iPhone,
1: that.
0: Yeah.
1: We need one here.
0: Okay, well, look, that all aside, just some somber news this morning. You don't know him because I don't think you've been in this community for a long time. Billy Ray King, a retired State Farm insurance agent, Alpha Phi Alpha fraternity member, and former Cumberland County Commissioner, died yesterday at the age of 78. He was a personal friend and also a neighbor. He lived in Hillendale North, right down the street from me. And anytime I needed an interview, I'd knock on his door. Hey, I need something here. And he would always accommodate. What a great person he was. King served in public office representing Cumberland County, where he was known for his dedication to community development and civic engagement. His tenure as a commissioner reflected his long-standing commitment to public service and leadership in the region. Actually, Dr. Marvin Connolly, former the Cumberland County superintendent, he's you know up in Fuquay, back up in Raleigh. He called me and said, "Did you hear that Billy King passed?" And so I immediately went online and find out some information, and my friend is gone. So they are going to have the viewing for Billy King on Friday, June 5th from 1 to 6 p.m. It'll be taking place at Wiseman Mortuary on Cumberland Road here in Fayetteville. And the family will be receiving friends at the same location from 4 until 6. Funeral service will take place next Saturday, June 6th, 11 a.m., Lewis Chapel Memorial Baptist Church. That's at 5422 Rayford Road. And then the burial will follow at Rockfish Memorial Cemetery. And the family is asking in lieu of flowers that you send donations to Elizabeth City State University. So in any event, our hearts go out to him. His wife, Margaret, actually taught at Warren Wood Elementary School and taught, I think, John Bays, my son. I don't know if she taught Shelby. She may have taught Shelby as well. And so there's that connection with the family, and I want to start off with that. I'm also going to reach out to George Brees. He doesn't know it yet. We got a slot available at 8:35. See if he want to chime in on the phone or wherever, because he may be down the beach where he might be.
1: Sure, we'll get him on the line.
0: Yeah, George is a longtime political person here for us, for WFNC, an analyst for us.
1: An analyst. He probably knew.
0: Oh, he knew Billy King.
1: He knows. Absolutely. We all know everybody.
0: So we reach out. And you know, if there's someone else who's close to Billy that would like to chime in and feel that they're the appropriate person to say something, text me, 910-308-6853. My phone number's like on 5 Facebook pages and out there in social media. People say, I can't get Gilbert's number. It's out there. Mm-hmm. Text my name, my phone number come up. If you want to be the one to say something at 8:35, give me a call and we will. No, it's 8:20. Is when it is. But I'll reach out to George Brees and see if he'd like to chime in as well.
1: Yes, sir.
0: All right. You know, sleep is an interesting thing. We've talked about this. You got to get it. How rested do you feel right now? Are you pretty good?
1: No, I am so tired. I just tossed and turned again. Yeah. I don't know what it is.
0: Well, I have this knack, and Doris will tell you, I can fall asleep at the bat of an eye.
1: Yes. I've seen that.
0: Yeah. I mean, if it weren't for the fact that raccoons are running around here, I'd lay down and get a nap right now.
1: Go ahead.
0: Well, the point is, a power nap is really pretty good. And the way we have our schedule, you know, I get up at 2:30, 3 o'clock every morning. And and then I go back and go to sleep in broad daylight. The room doesn't have to be dark or anything. I can sit in my sleeper chair or I can go up in bed and I'm knocked out. And then you get a little power nap, an hour, 2 hours, and you get up and I feel revitalized. Now, how about you?
1: I've been trying to change my schedule, try to take care of myself, and I leave when I get a little uptight because I do other things after the job. But I want to tell you something, man. A couple of times now, it's been happening now that I've been taking that power nap. I will hit, you know, maybe I'll be out for 45 minutes, and I wake up and it's broad daylight, and I go, oh, no, I'm late for the show.
0: Oh, I've done that. I've done it.
1: You know that feeling.
0: Yeah. As a matter of fact, Doris did it one time. She got up at 6. She thought it was 6 in the morning. It was 6 that evening. She actually went into the job. And
1: okay.
0: They asked her, what are you doing here? I was going to be late. It's 6 at night.
1: Well, I was startled. That happened to me yesterday.
0: Did it really?
1: Yes, yesterday. Yeah. I think it was about 2:45 in the afternoon. After a 45-minute nap, like I said, it just like scared the heck out of me because I go, what's Gilbert going to do? And I think you'd get along just fine.
0: No, there's no way for me to work over there and work over here. If I don't see your car out there, I'm going home. I'll tell you what I'm going to do.
1: Likewise.
0: Look, my brother Philbert was on the phone with me that we had on the birthday the other day. And he was calling and just checking on me and everything. We're chatting. And I was sitting I had gone to bed. And when I go to bed, I mean, I take off my clothes like, you know, it's nighttime, even though it's just going to be an hour nap or whatever it is. Mm-hmm. And he could tell that I was kind of chilling out. And we were talking back and forth, and I fell asleep on him, and he was just rambling on. And I woke up with the phone on my chest, and I said, I think I fell asleep on Philbert. So I called him and said, hey, did I fall asleep on him? He laughed. He said, yeah, you did, and I just told you good night. And that was it. But look, folks, if you got to take a power nap, take it. It's a good thing. It'll help you out. Now, you're turning the pages there.
1: No, I'm looking in my papers. One time, oh, here it is. You want to see it?
0: I know what it is.
1: Okay.
0: A bunch of O's or something, or I's.
1: I kept two. One is all stuck on, let's see, playing on one of the most celebrated basketball, the ASK. It's all K's. Three lines. Yeah. This is what Gilbert types when he falls asleep. I mean, you
0: that's
1: say you crash hard.
0: Right.
1: And then I got another one. Helpless unfortunate children plus Tom Johnson. And it's all D's.
0: All D's.
1: So I kept this as souvenirs.
0: Well, yeah, hold on. That's probably worth money. So what he's talking about is I'm typing, you know, a news report or something before we go in. And I fall asleep at the computer typing, and my finger's stuck on one key, and there's nothing but eyes all the way down the end of the page before I wake up.
1: And I love this because...
0: Now, did I print that, or did you... I must have printed that.
1: You printed it, and I loved it, so I kept it as a souvenir, and I'm going to sell it. But that's what you're getting at. You have a way, and I think I've also seen a couple... I've had a military friend that when you crash, you crash hard like you're talking about... But you also, when you were typing this, you were up just like that, and you.
0: When I came back, yeah.
1: You came back like that and finished the story.
0: Well, I've slept beside a tree in Ranger School, and that's because you know you're pulling 33% security. Two guys sleep, one guy's on security, and you really don't move your position. So you learn how to sleep standing up, or you learn how to sleep sitting up, or whatever it might be, and that training, I guess. It just never leaves you. And so, but as a result, you have a bunch of eyes on a newspaper because I was lights out.
1: Did that surprise you that I kept these as souvenirs?
0: Well, that is kind of interesting that you did that. You need to get a life, but other than that.
1: Sorry.
0: That's good. All right, look, we got some stories we're going to share with you. But first, we got Fayetteville's most dependable forecast with CBS 17 meteorologist Rachel Dunsing.
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1: News Talk 640 WFNC. Oh, yeah. We're just talking about that. Dude, that's you. Tossing and turning all night.
2: That's right, and that's why I had to play it. That's why.
1: You know, I mean, the other part problem for me is, you know, if you go to bed and have your phone and you start perusing things and surfing, whatever, an hour will go by. You need to put the phone down.
2: Yeah.
1: And I found that happening, that I would come home from the club and it's midnight. I said, I'm going to give me 3 quick hours of sleep before I get up.
2: Mm-hmm.
1: And next thing I know, it's 2 o'clock.
2: Because you're on the phone.
1: I'm on the phone.
2: Yeah.
1: So, yeah, put the phone away. All right. Hey, we got some great guests coming in here. Natalie Haskell is going to be in here at 7:20. And she's here with the 14th annual St. Jude's Zumbathon that's going to be going on. What a great way to raise some money. I was talking with Lindsay, one of our account executives, yesterday. She handed me the flyer. And I called Natalie and said, hey, we need to get you on here because that's taking place.
2: I remember that word, Zumbathon. Isn't
1: Zumbathon.
2: That like some sort of exercise?
1: Yes, it is.
2: Zumba?
1: Yeah, come on.
2: I don't know. No, really.
1: You don't know what Zumba is?
2: I remember it, but I haven't heard that word in so long.
1: Well, they've done it. As a matter of fact, you know, it's funny. I provided sound. I set up a sound system for a Zumbathon a couple of years ago.
2: Mm-hmm.
1: And the instructor wasn't there. Now, you know, you do Zumba to try to, you know, lose weight and, you know, get in shape and everything. And the instructor finally came, and she walked up to hand me her cassette, and in the other hand, she had a McFlurry.
2: And well, she earned it.
1: Wait. You
2: earned it.
1: Well, I mean, look, losing weight, there's no magic to losing weight. It's, you don't even have to count calories or anything. Look, I've lost weight. Can you see that I've lost some weight?
2: Oh, yeah.
1: You know, and I'm not trying to lose weight. You just change some things. It's how much do you eat and how much it comes out. Input, output, period. That's it. And you can't Zumba yourself enough to lose weight. Now, Zumba is good. You want to have movement. You want to make sure you keep moving. So maybe the older you get, you want to make sure that you have stretching. Stretching is important, too. Do you stretch?
2: I'm trying to more a little bit more.
1: Yeah, I know you have the
2: neck thing. Especially with the broken neck and the back has really been bothering me. But I find that also posture has been important to me. And that I find that if I sit up straight and hold your neck high. But I'm... Well, I swear I don't remember
1: Tyler
2: Zumba.
1: Nelson would tell you with that. But Zumba. But Zumba is... I think it was big in the 80s or something like that. But people still do it. There's Zumba classes... just like Pilates, whatever it is, you know, whatever your cup of tea is. The main thing is find somebody and go do it. So Natalie Haskell is coming in, and she gets really emotional and excited about this because this is for St. Jude, the Children's Hospital. And she's had a chance to go up and visit the hospital. And you see the benefit that it provides for us. Was it Danny Kane that kicked that off, St. Jude Hospital?
2: Yes.
1: It's in Memphis.
2: Yes, it is.
1: Yeah, I was in Memphis and had a chance to pop by and said, there it is.
2: Yes, and I've known a couple of people that have been involved with that very much through radio stations. And so I'm glad that you're talking about this because St. Jude's does amazing things.
1: Absolutely, for our kids and their families.
2: Yes,
1: you know.
2: Yes.
1: All right, so anyway, I'm not going to steal her thunder. We'll let her come in here at 7:20, and she's excited about coming in and getting a phone call yesterday to invite her. So she'll be on Good Morning Fayetteville in about an hour, a little bit less than an hour.
2: Right.
1: Now, also, we got Robert Patton coming in. You know Robert Patton?
2: Yes.
1: He's the president of the AMC, the Military Affairs Council. MAC.
2: I think
1: MAC.
2: He's been in, a couple of months ago?
1: You remember when Shannon Drive was blocked off?
2: Yes.
1: And we didn't know, and he came in, clothes were torn, and he was bleeding. I mean, what happened? And I've known Robert since a trip to Afghanistan. We were on a C-130 together flying in, so I've known him for some time. And he came in, and I said, well, what's going on? He said, man, they got the road blocked off, and I didn't know how to get here. So I had to go through the briar patch and through the fence and to get here. He's a dedicated man.
2: I know the one he's talking about, right behind the food line,
1: sure.
2: I think. Yeah.
1: Yeah, but in any event, he knows the way around now, so he'll be able to get in here.
2: And he did it.
1: But they've got the pickleball tournament coming in.
2: Oh.
1: And remember, that's when George Beach gave us the souvenir pickleball with Mac on it. I still have it on my trophy case. But at that point, I realized, I don't know if I want to play pickleball, because that ball will kill you. No, it's not that bad. And look, we've got new pickleball tournaments, courts being built here.
2: I'd still rather be hit upside the head with a tennis ball than a pickleball.
1: But I think because of the way the paddle's made, it's not going that fast. But although I've seen some pretty competitive moves and plays, I don't understand some of the scoring and everything. But in any event, it's probably very much like tennis. So Robert will be here. He'll be able to explain all that. The tournament's coming up here very soon. It's going to be held at Fayetteville Technical Community College. Then 8:20, we're still trying to see if George Brees will chime in. If not, we will have Fayetteville Mayor Mitch Colvin.
2: Yes, sir.
1: To run back and talk about it. And, of course, 8:35 every other Friday, Lieutenant, is he Sergeant? No, he's a Lieutenant now.
2: Yeah, he moved
1: Mickey
2: up.
1: Mickey Locklear.
2: You keep on getting everybody bumped up.
1: I do what I can, you know. Okay. I'm trying to get you promoted, to executive producer.
2: Yeah, thank you. Is that more money?
1: No.
2: Forget about it.
1: It's a nice title. It makes your business card look good.
2: I like Mickey, though, because...
1: He is a good guy.
2: Yeah, he's just so kind of laid back when he's here in the studio, but I would love to see him in action.
1: Look, I'm prepared for him.
2: Oh.
1: There's never a time that he comes that it doesn't cost us some money.
2: I better check my wallet.
1: Check your wallet and see what you got. But, you know, he always has something for Special Olympics or whatever it might be.
2: I'm going to have to give him a Powerball ticket.
1: Yeah, he'll probably take
2: that. I'm going to check it first.
1: Yeah, check that and make sure it's a loser before
2: I got in my wallet.
1: All right, look, I got a couple stories I want to share with you before we go to CBS News. A man is behind bars in Harnett County after authorities say he shot another man inside a vehicle. We're told deputies responded to a report of a shooting at a gas station on Highway 421 near Lillington. That's where investigators say 63-year-old Joseph Patterson fired a handgun twice at a vehicle occupied by a man following an argument. Court papers also show that he is accused of assaulting a different person with a firearm. Patterson faces several charges, including attempted first-degree murder and assault with a deadly weapon with intent to kill. He's being held in the Harnett County Detention Center. His bond set at $500,000. I want to share our WFNC Crime Stoppers Crime of the Week. Fayetteville police continue their search for a suspect in the murder of Nathan Kellen. The incident happened January 22nd, 2025, at a home on Patrick Drive. That's where police found the 40-year-old Fayetteville man suffering from multiple gunshot wounds. He was rushed to Cafer Valley Medical Center, where he died. If you have information about this case, contact Fayetteville Police. But because this homicide happened within the city limits of Fayetteville, Crime Stoppers is offering a reward of up to $5,000, not two, but $5,000 for information leading to a suspect or an arrest in the case. Now, you can remain anonymous by calling Fayetteville Crime Stoppers at, it's actually Fayetteville Cumberland County Crime Stoppers, 910-483-8477. All right, look, Monday is going to be the start of the official 2026 Atlantic hurricane season. It runs from June 1st, that will be Monday, through November 30th. It's expected to be near to slightly below average in activity because of an anticipated development of El Nino conditions, which typically increase the wind shear and suppress the storm formation. Now, depending on who you ask, you got a lot of predictions out here, some from NC State. They've got a great meteorology program there. The Weather Channel is also chiming in, and also AccuWeather. All right, as far as named storms are concerned, NC State says 12 to 15 across the Atlantic Basin. The Weather Channel says 6 to 9, with some forecasters narrowing it down to 6. And then as far as the storms turning into major storms, which is Category 3 or higher, 2 to 3 major storms, that's what NC State is predicting. So... that all said, you know, on Monday, we're going to have Greg Fischel in here. And so Greg is going to offer, he's a longtime WREL meteorologist, and I talked with him yesterday. So he says, he'll add his 2 cents to it because he's been analyzing everything.
2: Look what I see on the screen. Yes, I am a proud member of the official weather information.
1: And look, you pulled it right up.
2: Yeah, and I went to the thing, and we'll talk about that in Patreon. $3, man, I'll take it.
1: Yeah, so he'll be on the phone calling us from Fuke Wave Arena or somewhere up in that area, and we'll do his thing. All right, the last story is about the Jerome McMillion. He won the lottery, but I think CBS 17 has more information on that, so we'll go to them and I'll punt and let them do it. 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We've got local news right now with CBS 17.
0: Good morning. From the CBS 17 newsroom, I'm Bill Young. A new push to tackle homelessness in Fayetteville is now moving forward. The nonprofit known as Men of Purpose is turning a former nursing home into transitional housing. The facility along Murchison Road will house up to 40 men trying to get off the streets for up to 90 days. Organizers say the goal goes beyond just providing beds. It will offer wraparound services, including transportation, job assistance, and life skills support. Organizers hope to open the transitional housing facility later this summer. Monday is the deadline to apply for property tax relief if you own property in Cumberland County. There are three types of relief: homestead exclusion, circuit break exclusion, and disabled veteran and surviving spouse exclusion. The person who owns the property must apply for relief in person or by mail. A new study finds an average household in North Carolina spends 8.8% of its income on health care. That is the seventh highest in the nation. Using information from the Bureau of Labor Statistics, the website Wallet Hub put together a list based on things like average cost of doctor and dentist visit, plus common medication. Alaska has the highest percentage of income spent on health care at 10.1%. Utah has the lowest at 5.11%. And a Fayetteville man turned $5 into $200,000. He bought a scratch-off lotto ticket at the Lucky Stop on Leon Road. After paying all his taxes, he'll take home $145,000, which he plans to invest. The best part? His name, Jerome McMillian. You know, with a name like that, he was bound to come into money someday. From the CBS 17 newsroom, I'm Bill Young.
3: Today will be a mainly sunny Friday with a high of 86. Tonight will be partly cloudy with a low of 68. Saturday will be partly cloudy with a few showers and a high of 85. And Sunday will be mostly sunny with a high of 79. After an overall pleasant weekend despite a little rain on Saturday, Monday will also start with rain before we dry out with sunny days and highs in the 80s most of next week. That's your Fayetteville forecast. I'm CBS 17 meteorologist Rachel Dunzing.
1: Hi, Rachel. We've got 71 degrees right now in Fayetteville, Red Springs, and also in Stedman. 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

0: News Talk 640 WFNC 641. It's time for our 640 replay. And we had a chance to talk to the Red Cross. Phil Harris was in here along with Angelica, who just returned from a very special trip. We have the pleasure of having one of my favorite people of all time, Phil Hart, is in here from the American Red Cross. His office is actually right around the corner. I can throw a stone and break out his front window. As a matter of fact, I tried that on a couple of occasions.
1: Not many winners in this 1964 version of Red Cross.
0: Well, bring your microphone close to you because Kenny's looking like we've got problems in River City. And you have a guest, Angelica Sowen.
2: Sowen.
3: That's why I want to do it at the top of the hour.
0: Because you're paramilitary, but you're also involved with the Service to Armed Forces program.
3: No, we're going to be able to talk about it without having to talk to you guys about
0: Zumba. So you have a Red Cross for the folks up there?
3: Because she comes in at 20.
0: And you recently had a trip to Kuwait. You were just talking during the break. What a beautiful country that is. What beautiful folks are there. There in Jordan. I mean, I've just, during my travels covering the military, just wonderful, just kind people. Mm-hmm. And, you know, it's just amazing what has happened over the course of many, many years there. Your travels, why did you go there? Tell us about the program, Service to Armed Forces.
4: Absolutely. So part of what I do is obviously in garrison. I'm sure, you know, garrison for everybody else is here in the United States. So on Fort Bragg, we have a lot of programs that we run, which is wonderful. But another part of my job, and the unique part, is every 2 years I actually go on a 6-month deployment. And the reason is we want to bring respite, well-being, mental health support, and other very necessary items such as the Red Cross messages. If you're military, I'm sure you're very familiar. If you're not, that is the only way that service members are able to do emergency communication while deployed.
0: So when you deploy, you go to a base, American base. You're not in the community with the Kuwaitis. You're there with providing these services for our soldiers.
4: Yes.
0: Military personnel.
4: Oh, absolutely. Yep. I was right on Camp Arif John Kuwait. I stayed in what they call the senior pods. So they are containerized housing units or CHUs. So I was in a little tiny container with a bed, a tiny fridge, and then I would walk into the office every day.
0: Now, how long were you there?
4: I was there for 6 months. So I was there from end of July to end of January, and that was 2025 to 2026.
0: Yeah, and so were you there during any attacks that were happening?
4: We were not there when the attacks started. We did have a bunch of evacuations, different things going on. Things were starting to heat up right before we left, and then about 3 weeks after I got back was when the attacks started. They did evacuate all Red Cross personnel, and a lot of military were evacuated as well, so Red Crossers over there are safe.
0: Now, Angelica, your prior service, what branch and what was your rank? What'd you do?
4: Absolutely. So I enlisted in the Michigan Army National Guard when I was 17. My dad had to sign my permission slip, is what I say. My parents were probably a little excited to get me out of the house. And then I joined the dark side, which, for those of you at home, that means that I became an officer. And I ended up going to the 82nd Airborne Division, jumped out of planes, airborne all the way, met my husband, and now he's still in doing the cool stuff, and I'm out doing stuff with the Red Cross.
0: Well, you know, if you're in this community and you've been involved at Fort Bragg, a lot of us just don't leave. You know, it's one way or another. Now, where are you from originally?
4: I'm originally from northern Michigan, which my friends like to say is basically Canada.
0: Yeah, it's cold up there.
4: It's a little cold up there. It's a little different than down here.
0: Well, I went to school in Ohio, southwest Ohio, in Dayton. And in Wilberforce, really, Central State University. But I'm from Philadelphia. And I tell you what, you don't know cold until you've been in the Midwest.
4: No.
0: It's bone chilling. When you talk about bone chilling, Kent, you've been involved with bone chilling cold in West Virginia someplace?
5: Oh, yes, I have.
0: Yeah, so.
5: Yeah, I mean, it cuts right through you.
0: Well, look at this. I was a distance runner. And when I would run, I'd go out in cross country. I'd run 10 miles or so. By the time I got back, icicles on my mustache.
4: See, I don't have a mustache, at least. We hope I don't have a mustache, but my eyelashes would freeze over when I would do winter runs up in Michigan.
0: All right, exact opposite in Kuwait. What was the temperature like, or when were you there?
4: Oh, my Lord, that is a great question. When I first got there in the beginning of August, you have never experienced heat like that.
0: Yes, I have.
4: No, I know you have.
0: Go ahead.
4: People have never experienced heat like that until they get to Kuwait, as I'm sure you know. I am not even hyperbolizing. When I got there, it felt like an oven just opened and the wind was blowing on me. It was almost 130 degrees Fahrenheit.
0: Right.
4: Crazy, crazy temperatures.
0: And, you know, Phil, have you been over there in those locations?
1: No, I have not.
0: You know, the soldiers used to come to me when I was over there with Channel 5, and I had a thermostat on my tent and just to see what the temperature was. In addition to the fine work that the Red Cross did, APHIS is over there as well, sending up a PX or a BX, And I remember walking from my tent and telling my photographer, let's go ahead and get something cool to drink. I mean, it was so hot that they didn't have time to put for the water and stuff to cool. It was just wet. I want something wet, and that's what we experienced. And the only reason I'm sharing this is because sometimes we forget. You went for 6 months.
4: Mm-hmm.
0: I went for about 3 to 4 weeks.
4: Yeah.
0: Soldiers are there for 9 weeks. It was a year at some point for the deployment.
4: Yes.
0: And so this is a sacrifice that our service members make when they're deployed. Don't ever forget that.
1: No. I think that's a core thing that Red Cross has built on the battlefield. You think you learned in elementary school about Claire Barton. She went on the battlefield to serve military members and their families. And that's what Angelica did, is give somebody a taste of home. And if they need that emergency message, the good news of the birth of a baby or bad news of death of a loved one, Angelica's a smiling face and can deliver that message and really give folks that are deployed a chance to see what's going on at home.
0: Yeah, I remember when mail call came, for example. Boy, was the morale up. And you don't get mail, you got an issue. You don't hear from home or whatever it might be. What was it like for you talking with our service members in Kuwait?
4: It was honestly incredible. For me, and I'm sure for you too, there's a common language that we share when we come out of the military, whatever branch of service you're in. Air Force, you get a little bit more air conditioning, though. However,
0: that's the understatement of the day, but go ahead. You're right.
4: When I was there, I think it was just incredible because I was able to speak the lingo and language, and they're like, this Red Cross lady knows what we're talking about. I'm like, oh yeah, you can't get anything past me. You're not slick. So we would sit down and just have some really great conversations. And one thing that we would do that sounds funny, but it meant a lot to them, is when our doors would close. So we would close. We ran 24/7 ops for emergency communications, but we would have thousands of people come through every day. We would close the doors around 11. And then some of our lead volunteers, we would keep some volunteers back, and we would have karaoke nights, brew a bunch of tea, just let them kind of be normal for a little bit. They would come in with things that they were stressed. And then we also would give them some really great leadership skills outside of the Army as well, having them be volunteer leads, lead briefings, meetings, speak with command for us. So it was incredible. It was great.
0: You know, it's funny you mentioned karaoke, because one of the reports that we heard was that the attacks were happening while guys were having karaoke.
4: Yeah.
0: You know, yep. and just being yourselves. The other part of this is, and we take it for granted that we can go anywhere, McDonald's or anything, walk around. Mm-hmm. No one's worried about bombs falling down on us here and drones falling on us. We are blessed by two big oceans on each side and an alert system that will get us some notification in time to take cover. The problem for folks who live in other locations, you don't have that. You see the bombings. I was in France, and I remember going through the Charles de Gaulle airport, and all of a sudden, they started blowing the whistle, the French police. Someone had left a package in the middle of the airport. They brought in the bomb disposal unit and covered it and blew it up right there.
4: Mm-hmm.
0: And my photographer and I and producer were sitting there like, there was not one reporter taking any pictures. Everybody just went on about their business.
4: Yep.
0: You know, and that would have led the 6 o'clock news at RDU.
4: Mm-hmm.
0: Something blown up like that. So we have a very sheltered civilization or understanding about life.
4: Absolutely.
0: Here in the United States in comparison to being abroad. And I always say that if you want to be a United States citizen, it should be required of you to live in a third world country for a couple of weeks. We'll let you back.
4: Oh, yeah.
0: But until you see what the alternative is, you really can't appreciate what we have here.
4: Mm-hmm.
0: I think that's it in a nutshell. And so I'm glad you had a chance to go over there and visit Kuwait. What's your take back in seeing our soldiers in that environment?
4: Mm-hmm. I think my take back is very similar to what you just said. A lot of people don't understand how lucky we are. And how a lot of that luck, I would say almost all of that luck, is because we have service members willing to go over there and sacrifice time away from families, time, you know. I remember people saying when we were over there how within 15 minutes, Iran could send missiles over. And so you are in this environment where you're living behind T-walls. You see bunkers every day that you're walking in. And you see these service members, men and women, that are away from families, away from their kids, away from their spouses and families, sacrificing every day to keep us safe.
0: Well, you know, when I was there in Iraq during the first Gulf War, it was the Scud missiles, and we would hear the alerts and have to head to the bunkers. You know, you're doing reports and things like that. In order to be a report, have a report live here at 6 o'clock, we had to be on the International Hotel at 2 in the morning because of the time difference. And so, you know, you just really open your eyes to Man, thank God we are in a position that we're in right now to live like we do. What's your next trip, or how much more time? Is it every 2 years?
4: Every 2 years. So as much as Phil might want me to, he's stuck with me for at least the next 2 years.
1: We'll rotate folks out, and the Red Cross will always be there. And thanks for Angelica for doing that. It's another side that Red Cross people don't always see and understand, that we deploy with the military. We have two offices on Fort Bragg. We're in Womack Hospital. So Angelica's running that with our volunteers. And we'll always deploy somebody in support of the armed forces.
0: Now, if you just joined us now, 751 here, Phil Harris is the executive director for the Red Cross. Is it for Fayetteville, Cumberland County?
1: Sand Hills area, which Sand is Hills, 10 yeah. counties, and also Fort Bragg. So a good touch of our community, and that's just another side. People always see me with a red shirt, and they say, well, you're the blood guy. Well, yeah, I'm the blood guy, too. So it's just another item that we have in our arsenal to help local families in our community in need.
0: And Angelica Sowen, is that the correct pronunciation?
4: Angelica Sowen.
0: Sowen, I'm going to say Sal. Sowen. Is with the, well, you're with the American Red Cross at Fort Bragg, but you went on the Service to Armed Forces tour for 6 months in Kuwait, and when did you get back?
4: I got back early February.
0: And well, I'm glad you're sharing this story here. Now, this is just to change the page a little bit. June 1st is the start of hurricane season, and, you know, Phil, you and I have known each other quite some time over the course of covering these stories. And the amount of Hurricane Matthew, Hurricane Florence, and the repercussion that these storms provide. And we always tell everyone to get ready. We say the first 3 days is on you, and we hopefully we'll get to you. But people need to get ready.
1: Exactly, and we're trying to do that each and every day. It could be a tornado, it could be a hurricane or power outage. So we're out talking to the community and be prepared. Get a kit, have a plan, stay informed, you guys in the radio business. Keep us informed of weather coming, but we want to make sure our community is prepared. And so we're talking about that, whoever will listen. We start with kids. We have Pedro the penguin. He's an adult in a penguin costume that teaches kids about preparedness, and they're going to remind our families when they get home with information. So it is hurricane season, and people always try to predict how many, what names, and all that. And as we know, it only takes one to really make a disaster in Eastern North Carolina.
0: Okay. Well, we had, and it sometimes doesn't even take the hurricane itself. By the time those storms normally get here, they're downgraded to a tropical storm. Hurricane force winds and Hurricane Helene, it's pretty hard to imagine that type of storm sustaining winds, to 125 miles an hour all the way in the land, because once those storms get in the land, especially over mountains, they normally tear apart. But it's the rain that's associated with them and the speed of which the storm moves. Now, I'm not a meteorologist.
5: But you have played one on TV.
0: Yeah, I have played one on TV. And I've learned, and you don't have to be a meteorologist. No, it's raining pretty hard here. And we have flood-prone areas. And so if you're in one of those areas, you really need to take precaution and take to heart that you have your kit prepared. What type of things should they have?
1: Always for your personal health and safety. It could be prescription medicines if you were to have to evacuate, extra set of eyeglasses. So a to-go kit would be good. It just needs to be a book bag or something. You want to have your important documents. Also, if you're going to be at home and power goes out, flashlight with batteries. And then you got to look out for your young children, formula and things like that. So we've got great checklists at redcross.org. Get that plan together. Share it with your family. You may be out of town and your family needs that. And then really look after each other and our pets. Our pets are part of our family too. So that checklist at redcross.org will give you some good tips, and have that discussion with your family right now. Because people think it'll never happen to them, but we saw with Helene, the mountain folks didn't think hurricanes would impact them. So want to be prepared and then have those discussions with their families.
0: And, that's just great information. If you're just joining us in, that was Phil Harris. He is the executive director for the American Red Cross of the Sand Hills. And Angelica Sowen was... It made her trip over to Kuwait.
5: Amazing.
0: And just incredible stories there. So always good to have Phil here. We'll have Greg Fischel coming in Monday to talk about hurricane season and making sure you're ready as well. We've got Fayetteville's most dependable forecast right now, though, with CBS meteorologist Rachel Dunsing.
2: Today will be a mainly sunny Friday with a high of 86. Tonight will be partly cloudy with a low of 68. Saturday will be partly cloudy with a few showers and a high of 85. And Sunday will be mostly sunny with a high of 79. After an overall pleasant weekend despite a little rain on Saturday, Monday will also start with rain before we dry out with sunny days and highs in the 80s most of next week. That's your favorite forecast. I'm CBS 17 meteorologist Rachel Dunzing.
0: All right, Rachel, right now 70 across the board, Fayetteville, St. Paul's, and also in Vander. 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
13: I'm Dave Anthony, Fox News. On a potential agreement to extend the Iran ceasefire for 60 days, he tells Laura Trump in an interview that'll air on her show tomorrow night.
14: That's what I do. I negotiate. They negotiate. They're very good negotiators. They're crafty. But in the end, we have all the cards.
13: Now to Fox's Jeff Paul in Dubai.
15: Here is what's on the table regarding the potential 60-day agreement. The Strait of Hormuz fully reopens and mines are removed within 30 days. The U.S. lifts its blockade, allowing Iran to sell oil freely. Iran agrees to not pursue a nuclear weapon, and talks begin on disposing its enriched uranium. There would also be discussions surrounding humanitarian aid for Iran, and a conflict between Israel and Hezbollah in Lebanon would then end.
13: Russia's war in Ukraine has spilled over into Romania again after a drone launched across the border.
16: The drone, packed with explosives, hit the roof of an apartment building in Galati, Romania, starting a fire on the top 10th floor. The city's emergency response agency says a woman and her child are hospitalized with minor injuries, and 70 people are evacuated from the building. The drone was part of an overnight attack on Ukraine. Galati is on the Danube River near the borders of Ukraine and Moldova. A drone crash in Romania last month caused damage, but these are the first injuries.
13: That's Fox's Chris Foster. A big setback for Blue Origin. A big explosion lit up the night sky at Cape Canaveral. A rocket being tested before next week's launch blew up.
17: The mega rocket had been preparing to bring 48 satellites into low Earth orbit in the coming weeks in a mission that would have expanded Amazon's broadband capabilities. Blue Origin CEO Jeff Bezos says no one was hurt. He says it is also too early to know what caused this blast. He took to X, writing in part, quote, "Very rough day, but we'll rebuild whatever needs rebuilding."
13: That's Fox's Carly Shimkus. 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
13: The search continues in Dallas, Texas, for any more victims in an apartment building rocked by a natural gas explosion. Three people were killed, five others injured. Former Attorney General Pam Bondi will go to Capitol Hill this morning facing questions at the House in the ongoing investigation into Jeffrey Epstein's sex trafficking scheme.
20: While Bondi is scheduled to answer the Oversight Committee's questions, this will not be a public hearing. It's a transcribed interview. Cameras and microphones will not be allowed, and Bondi will not be under oath. Bondi was subpoenaed to appear while she led the DOJ, but she refused. Bondi did, however, agree to sit for this transcribed interview.
13: Fox's Gernal Scott on Wall Street. Stocks could rise again. Futures are higher the day after record highs for the Dow, NASDAQ, and S&P 500. It's not even June yet, so there's a lot of baseball left this season, but there's concern they won't play ball next year, as talks continue on a new collective bargaining agreement between players and owners.
21: For the first time in over 30 years, Major League Baseball owners are advocating for a hard salary cap to go into effect beginning in 2027. The proposal would cap spending per team at just over $245 million and establish a payroll floor at $171.2 million. As of this year, there are currently 12 teams who do not reach that minimum. The MLB Players Association has previously spoken out against a salary cap. Union head Bruce Meyer responding Thursday in a statement saying in part, quote, billionaire owners are not seeking to cap their profits or asset values, only player salaries. The current CBA expires at the end of this season. Tony Genualdo, Fox News.
13: In the NBA playoffs,
22: the Spurs have pulled it off. Game.
13: The final call on NBC after San Antonio beat Oklahoma City 118-91 to set up a final game tomorrow between the Spurs and defending champion Thunder. The winner plays the Knicks in the NBA Finals. I'm Dave Anthony, Fox News.
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0: Good morning, Carolina. 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This is the second hour of Good Morning Fable, and Ken Hitman McClain, you're saying that the HD2 radio is sounding pretty good out there in Lottie.
24: It sounds great. I'm glad I tuned it in. HD2.
0: All right, tuned it in. That's the way to do it. I'm Gilbert Bays, that voice, Kenny Hitman McClain. CBS 17 meteorologist Rachel Dunsing says, mostly sunny today. Get out there and enjoy it. 85 degrees for the high. 71 right now in Fayetteville, Fort Bragg, and also in Pembroke. Headline news for you at this hour, a man is behind bars in Harnett County after authorities say he shot at another man inside a vehicle. Fayetteville police continue their search for a suspect in the murder of Nathan Kellen. It's the WFNC Crime Stoppers Crime of the Week. Fayetteville PWC, the Public Works Commission, celebrating 21 years of community partnership through the annual Public Works Art Exhibition. The 2026 hurricane season for the Atlantic Basin is running beginning Monday from June 1st to November 30th. So the question now, how many hurricanes can we expect this year? And Jerome McMillian's purchase of a $5 scratch-off lottery ticket in Fayetteville made him a little closer to becoming a millionaire. We'll have all those stories and more coming your way. But first, local news from CBS 17.
25: Good morning. From the CBS 17 newsroom, I'm Bill Young. A new push to tackle homelessness in Fayetteville is now moving forward. The nonprofit known as Men of Purpose is turning a former nursing home into transitional housing. The facility along Murchison Road will house up to 40 men trying to get off the streets for up to 90 days. Organizers say the goal goes beyond just providing beds. It will offer wraparound services, including transportation, job assistance, and life skills support. Organizers hope to open the transitional housing facility later this summer. Monday is the deadline to apply for property tax relief if you own

0: spouse exclusion. The person who owns the property must apply for relief in person or by mail. A new study finds an average household in North Carolina spends 8.8% of its income on health care. That is the seventh highest in the nation. Using information from the Bureau of Labor Statistics, the website WalletHub put together a list based on things like average cost of doctor and dentist visit, plus common medication. Alaska has the highest percentage of income spent on health care at 10.1%. Utah has the lowest at 5.11%. And a Fayetteville man turned $5 into $200,000. He bought a scratch-off lotto ticket at the Lucky Stop on Leon Road. After paying all his taxes, he'll take home $145,000, which he plans to invest. The best part? His name, Jerome McMillian. You know, with a name like that, he was bound to come into money someday. From the CBS 17 newsroom, I'm Bill Young.
1: Today will be a mainly sunny Friday with a high of 86. Tonight will be partly cloudy with a low of 68. Saturday will be partly cloudy with a few showers and a high of 85. And Sunday will be mostly sunny with a high of 79. After an overall pleasant weekend, despite a little rain on Saturday, Monday will also start with rain before we dry out with sunny days and highs in the 80s most of next week. That's your Fayetteville forecast. I'm CBS 17 meteorologist Rachel Dunzing.
2: All right, Rachel, thank you so much. Right now, we've got 70 degrees at Fayetteville, St. Paul's, and also in Grays Creek. 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
2: News Talk 640 WFNC. Let me bring Candy up in here. Candy, we had a raccoon problem.
6: Yes, we did.
2: We don't have it anymore.
6: No, we don't. We did okay, didn't we?
2: We done good.
6: Oh, boy, oh, boy. I'm glad we took care of it.
2: Yeah, we did.
6: I think people at the station will be happy to know that, you know, the guys that came in, the professionals,
2: they
6: really did a lot. Tish, our general manager, just amazing. She was very focused on getting rid of this pest. For those of you just joining us, we have had a problem with an invasion of raccoons in our ceiling. We live and work in a very old building
2: right in
6: the middle of a field. And so they've been coming down, and we called in some professionals. And then what happened, Gilbert?
2: Well, my ranger skills kicked in, and we were able to capture two of the varmints.
6: Yes.
2: And I want you to know that our hats, no animals were injured in the course of us wearing our hats.
6: Except for skinning them.
2: Yeah. Well, no, I didn't. We didn't skin them. Actually, we just ordered these hats. No animals, because people are calling in right now. Oh my God! I can't kill them. Kill the raccoons.
6: The raccoons.
2: No, we thought we'd get some hats just to symbolize the fact that we're going through some turmoil and doing what we have to do. So, Kenny, you look good in yours. As a matter of fact.
6: Thank you. I've been working on it all morning. Actually, I've been modeling. I took a selfie.
2: Right. It goes with your purse. So enjoy yourself. You're leaving, going somewhere. So we got some great guests coming in here. Also, you may notice that we have a raccoon crossing sign in the station as well. And you may also notice that Kenny and I are wearing our Hawaiian shirts because Friday is Hawaiian Shirt Friday. Mm-hmm. And so that's what we do.
6: I'm so confused.
2: Yeah. All right. Well, anyway, we got great guests coming in here.
6: Mm-hmm.
2: Natalie Haskell is going to be in here in a few minutes. And she's going to talk about the 14th annual Zoomathon that's going to be taking place to help send money to St. Jude's Children's Hospital in Memphis. So we're looking forward to her coming in. Robert Patton will be here as well. He's the Military Affairs Council Executive Officer or President, and he's going to talk about the pickleball tournament that's just around the corner as well. Now, this thing is going on tonight. I want to make sure we re-emphasize this. because

0: we had Georgiana Pinckney in here talking about the heroes of Fayetteville and Cumberland County and these performances that are going to be put on by students. Today is the first one that's going to be happening from 6 to 8 p.m. And it's going to be happening at the Fayetteville Technical Community College's Tony Rand Student Center on campus. That's at 2200 Hall Road in Fayetteville. And it's free, open to the public. And what you have are students from Cumberland County Schools reenacting or letting you know the namesake of someone who's a historic figure in our community. And they're acting out who that person is to kind of bring that person to life. Mm-hmm. So it's going to be a neat performance. If you can't make it tonight, then mark your calendar for Saturday, June 6th from 2 p.m. to 4 p.m. Also same location, the Tony Rand Student Center on the campus of Fayetteville Technical Community College. And it's going to be a great performance on those days. And this is the summary of it. Youth from across our community are bringing history to life through Heroes of Fayetteville, Cumberland County. It's a retrospective performance celebrating the influential voices, extraordinary achievements, and also enduring legacies of hometown heroes from the past and present. They're performed by talented students from the grades 1 through 8. At the Greater Life of Fayetteville, from the Greater Life of Fayetteville after school program. And then there are additional students also from Cumberland County. You're looking at me like laughing because I have a hat on. I'm reading something like
1: this. No, I'm smiling because I love the idea of grades 1 through 8. We're talking about the little ones.
0: Right.
1: Doing this historical thing.
0: Elementary and middle school students is basically what it is.
1: Yeah.
0: Heroes of Fayetteville, Cumberland County, and it takes an inspirational journey through local history with compelling stories, dramatic monologues, and also they pay tribute to the lives, legacies, and lasting impacts of trailblazers, leaders, educators, veterans, activists, the cultural icons, all of these folks who've contributed to help and strengthen our community. So we look forward to that. Mm-hmm. Again, this first performance, there's two, first performance taking place tonight at 6:30, and it's a couple hours, at the Tony Rand Student Center. That's on the campus of Fayetteville Technical Community College. All right, We also want to remind you that time is running out on getting your golf cart. Are they sold out yet?
1: No, there's, I think, something like 30 left.
0: Okay.
1: Max. I'll check right now. But, yeah, what's big about our golf cart is the cart. So I'm going to check right now while you explain.
0: Yeah, while you're checking on that, then, you know, if you're a golfer, this is a pretty neat deal. I bought mine, and this is my receipt and everything. I got back, and I got the cart in the mail last week. So it is a physical card that you get and you take it to the golf courses, and we got five of them. Baywood Golf Course around the corner from me, Fairmount Golf Course, I've heard their commercial, that's below Lumberton, so I'm going to head down there and check that one out. Also, you have Gates Fork Golf and Country Club, or we play a lot of tournaments there, and that's just a fantastic venue. Then Kings Grant, another real nice course up off of Ramsey Street near Methodist University. As a matter of fact, I think some of the students may work there because the Methodist has a golf curriculum. And then Lane Tree Golf Course as well. So I'm going to be checking all those out. And when you go, they actually just mark off that you've played. Again, $99 for all five courses, and it's a $250 value. So if you're a golfer and you like to get out and enjoy the weather that we're getting ready to have, this is not a bad buy for you as always.
1: Man, so, I'm looking at there's a lot of good sweet deals on here.
0: About the sweet deals, Kenny, and how you got one that's coming up. It's going to be pretty cool.
1: Yeah, I'm looking at the golf. Oh, there we go. All right. Yep, you're down to 35 left.
0: 35.
1: So that's, it's going fast. $99, usually $250 or more. Carolina Golf Card. It's right there. Sweet deals on WFNC. 640am.com.
0: All right. I'm starting to feel a little woozy. I was thinking like, maybe the vacuum
1: fumes.
0: Tail.
1: It's the fumes from the tail.
0: Yeah. No, and again, if you're just joining us, we've had some issue, and we're working through it. But, it's not an issue that is just, as far as we're concerned, there are a lot of people who have critters in their house. And so what do you do with it? How do you do it? You've had critters in your house, haven't you?
1: I called Master Exterminators. When they arrive, no pests survive. I had a little mouse problem, just a little tiny mouse. But where there's one mice, there's other mouses.
0: Absolutely.
1: So they took care of everything. So, there's pests. And then we were talking about the dangerous pests. and the critters that are running around this time of year. Obviously, the raccoons. But what else? We hit the spiders.
0: Well, we talked about the snakes.
1: The snakes?
0: You know, I call them in Ranger School, we call them Mr. No Shoulders. He just kind of wiggles away, you know, through. Mr. No Shoulders is going to get you.
1: Is that right?
0: Yeah. And so we have rattlesnakes here, copperheads.
1: Yes.
0: And there's people who just hate snakes, you know, and really they're trying to get away from you. You know, it's more, you need to be more concerned about rabid animals, and these little fox raccoons could be one of them as well. Mm-hmm. Possums and foxes for sure.
1: Yeah, I heard there was a fox sighting in a county. Was it Bladen? But anyway, yeah.
0: Well, the we were doing a story yesterday up in Orange County in Chapel Hill. They had a rabid fox got into an altercation with a couple of dogs, and then before that they had a rabid fox. A raccoon have an encounter with a cat. And so you were talking about a woman who's trying to help a cat and had to go through the rabies shots.
1: Yes, my friend Robin DeRosa in Charlotte, she was a big cat lover, and so she saw a little kitten that was crying out, and she went to go save it and, you know, do whatever they do. And it just nipped her just a little bit. She didn't know that it was going to be trouble until she got feeling really bad, and somebody said, "You got to go to the hospital now, the emergency room." And bam, there you go. And that's it. That's what happened. So, yeah, she had to endure, I think, 12 or 14 shots.
0: Come on in, Nellie. We got Nellie's in the lobby out there.
1: Okay.
0: And the rabies shots are painful. But here's the most important thing before we go to break here for a second and get Natalie in here. Natalie, come on in. Hey, where's your raccoon hat?
2: Where would you like for me to sit?
0: Sit down right there.
2: Okay.
0: And be quiet. Yeah, you know, Natalie is. I mean, I pop her up here on the thing. She's getting in there, and she is dressing her Zumba stuff, ready to do it. We're going to talk about this for St. Jude's. One point I want to make before we take off our hats and get back to business here is the fact that. This is a perfect time, since we're going through the raccoon stuff here at the station, to remind folks, make sure you have your animals vaccinated with their rabies vaccine. Kenny, it is a sad story, and I've got you back up on screen, that we know some of the stories where animals have had encounter with wild animals, and you just have to assume that they may be rabid. And yes. If that animal gets away and it can't be tested, then your dog has to be quarantined for a certain amount of time, or your pet, it could be a cat, whatever it might be. Has to be quarantined for a certain amount of time to make sure that it doesn't pass rabies on to a person or someone else, because unfortunately there is no cure. So, again, we're wearing our hats in jest. No animals were hurt here at the station, but we ordered these hats to make a point. And, Candy, you're talking about putting this thing near Tish's door.
1: That was your idea, pal. Totally, you put that on me.
0: Well, you know, no one's coming to the station because... they got to take care of this. Everybody's working remotely except us. And we bring our very brave folks in here, like Natalie. You're not afraid of raccoons, are you? You should be.
1: Her mic's on.
0: We'll get you on the air in a second. All right, then we're going to take our hats off here in a second and bring you Fayetteville's most dependable forecast from CBS 17 meteorologist Rachel Dunsey.
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3: Today will be a mainly sunny Friday with a high of 86. Tonight will be partly cloudy with a low of 68. Saturday will be partly cloudy with a few showers and a high of 85. And Sunday will be mostly sunny with a high of 79. After an overall pleasant weekend, despite a little rain on Saturday, Monday will also start with rain before we dry out with sunny days and highs in the 80s most of next week. That's your Fayetteville forecast. I'm CBS 17 meteorologist Rachel Dunzing.

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0: News Talk 640 WFNC. It's Friday, May 29th, and it's just another day in the community, in the city. Mm. Candy Hitman McClain, you have taken off your gear as well.
1: Yes, we're very serious now.
0: Yeah, we have had a lot of fun with that. We just happened to, I have it right here again. No animals were hurt in the deal here with the...
1: So that's not a real raccoon?
0: No, it's not a real raccoon. Okay. We found him on Amazon. We thought we'd do our thing here. Natalie Haskell is here.
1: Okay.
0: She's coming around the corner.
1: Very good.
0: And she's here to talk about the Find a Cure and Save a Child 14th Annual St. Jude Zoomathon that's going to be taking place on Saturday, May 30th. Hey, that just happens to be tomorrow. And... it's going to start at 10 in the morning at Galatia Presbyterian Church Hall. That is on Galatia Church Road in Fayetteville. I think that's out there near Rim Road and out along that area there.
1: Yes,
0: near
1: sir.
0: The Walmart down Rayford on that other location.
1: I think, yes, sir. Yes, sir. I know what you're talking about.
0: So the tickets are $20. And here she comes running in here now on the Zumba move. Come on in here and jump in that chair right there.
1: Let me just get everybody started here. I got a little Zumba music just to get us going. All right, everybody dance.
0: Natty, how are you today?
2: Great, sir. Thank you so much for having me here today.
0: It's a telephone call yesterday that we made, and all of a sudden, boom, bam, bing, you're here in the studio.
2: Yes.
0: I've been reading the flyer here. Tell us about the event that you've got coming up. It takes place tomorrow and where it's going to be.
2: Yes, sir. So the 14th Annual St. Jude Zoomathon takes place at the Galatia Presbyterian Church Hall, and the time is from 10 a.m. to 12:30 p.m.
0: And, you know, in our conversation, tell us what will happen there and what do people need? They got to be dressed a certain way. How's it
2: working? Oh, yes, yes. So it's an event to benefit St. Jude Children's Research Hospital. 100% of all the proceeds goes to the hospital. We're going to have vendors, raffle prizes, door prizes, instructors from the community that are going to come and participate and dance. So basically, we'll dance for 2 hours and then do the raffles drawing for the last 30 minutes. We're going to have vendors present, and also the colors to wear are yellow and blue for tomorrow.
0: Now, tell us, is there significance to those colors? Or is this just one you pick?
2: Every year I try to pick a different color, different theme to keep it interesting because I also do a shirt campaign. I try to raise as much as I possibly can for the hospital. And this is going on to 14 years now that I've been doing this event, not only here in North Carolina, but also in Maryland. I started here.
0: Now, for those of you who are unfamiliar with St. Jude, you must be living under a rock.
2: Yes.
0: But tell us about what the hospital provides.
2: So the hospital provides no cost to the families for food, care for the children, and also housing. So the family only worries about taking care of their kids while going through this horrible disease.
0: Now, you know, it's very similar to the Ronald McDonald kind of house, and I don't know which one was first, but St. Jude in Memphis have been doing it forever.
2: Yes.
0: You've had a chance to go to the hospital.
2: Oh, yes.
0: And share that with us. It's emotional, I know.
2: I know. I'm trying to stay strong. So in 2013, with a few friends that helped me start the event here, we went to the hospital, and it was a life experience that I wish everyone could experience. What really touched our heart was watching the children with their treatment in a wagon while one parent or family member held the IV, pushed the IV, and the other parent pulled the child in the wagon, and they looked pale, really sick. Everyone was very welcoming and touching. It was an experience that made me want to continue and do more and raise more for the hospital.
0: You know, Zumba may not be for everyone, but there are different levels, and I guess intensity as well. If I went to it, I wouldn't try to keep up with somebody who's been, experienced at it. So how do you get someone who's really not that involved with exercising to say, look, you should come on out here and try this?
2: Yes. So Zumba's for all levels. We are trained to teach from basic steps at the beginning and flow, and it takes time. So you should give it at least 6 tries, come out, check it out. And there are so many different people in the class that you can follow. You don't have to follow the instructor. It has been a wonderful experience, life-changing. As a military wife, my husband's now retired. Zumba helped me cope, taking care of my 3 children and everyday stressors while my husband was deployed. So come and try this for all levels. You will definitely love it and enjoy it.
0: You know, and I think it's a little bit like the way you're describing it, like group therapy, I guess.
2: Yes.
0: You ever meet a stranger at a Zumba-thon?
2: Yes.
0: Yeah, but what I mean is everyone, either you may come in as strangers, but you leave as friends.
2: Family.
0: Yeah,
2: you
0: talk about how that evolves in terms of the music, the camaraderie, and how that all comes together.
2: So Zumba's Latin-based, but we have music from all over the world. I've met some of my best friends, which now I consider family because of Zumba. We do events, we do theme parties, we do lunches together. It takes time, but you will definitely be thankful and grateful that you tried it. And the best friends that I have is because of Zumba.
0: Well, you know, now this event is taking place tomorrow.
2: Yes.
0: Give the location, time, and everything.
2: Okay. It's going to be tomorrow at the Galatian Presbyterian Church Hall. It's a little hard to find the church because there's a lot of woods covering the church. There's no housing around it. So it's close to Gillis Hills Farm, behind the Super Walmart on Rayford Road. And you just follow the directions. The address is 8800 Galatia Church Road here in Fayetteville. And the time is from 10 a.m. to 12:30 p.m. You don't have to stay there the whole time. You can just come and participate for 30 minutes. And if you're not a dancer, a lot of the people come, have a seat, and watch the instructors perform. And they're also there for the raffle prizes. Many establishments from the area have donated nice raffles. We also have a DJ, DJ G Money. We have a photographer and videographer, Mr. Deshaun Corbin, Corbin Flash TV, and an excellent group of instructors that bring different flavor and different level.
0: Okay, well, again, I'm glad I could slip in here to get that word out. This is a podcast, so I'll send you the link so you can even promote it for tonight to try to just remind folks that this event is happening tomorrow. And there is a cause for it, but look, I'm not even going to talk about the numbers because it is for a very good cause. And even if you don't want to come out and do Zumba, people can make donations. How can they do that?
2: Yes, sir. So we have an event page on Facebook and also online that you can find. It's says Maryland, North Carolina, because I host the event in both places, in both states. But it's Maryland, North Carolina, 14th Annual St. Jude Zumbathon. And also on Facebook, on the event link, it's called NC 14th Annual St. Jude Zumbathon, second event. We had a first event that was a little smaller than what we're going to have tomorrow.
0: Well, I hope that it's just blown out the water tomorrow and you have a great turnout.
2: Thank you.
0: And it's for a very worthy cause. Natalie Haskell is with the 14th Annual St. Jude Zumbathon. It's going to be happening tomorrow in our community, so get out there and support it. Thank you so much for popping in.
2: Thank you, sir.
0: 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We've got Fayetteville's local news right now with CBS 17.
2: That was great.
3: Good morning. From the CBS 17 newsroom, I'm Bill Young. A new push to tackle homelessness in Fayetteville is now moving forward. The nonprofit known as Men of Purpose is turning a former nursing home into transitional housing. The facility along Murkison Road will house up to 40 men trying to get off the streets for up to 90 days. Organizers say the goal goes beyond just providing beds. It will offer wraparound services, including transportation, job assistance, and life skills support. Organizers hope to open the transitional housing facility later this summer. Monday is the deadline to apply for property tax relief if you own property in Cumberland County. There are 3 types of relief: homestead exclusion, circuit break exclusion, and disabled veteran and surviving spouse exclusion. The person who owns the property must apply for relief in person or by mail. A new study finds an average household in North Carolina spends 8.8% of its income on health care. That is the seventh highest in the nation. Using information from the Bureau of Labor Statistics, the website Wallet Hub put together a list based on things like average cost of doctor and dentist visit, plus common medication. Alaska has the highest percentage of income spent on health care at 10.1%. Utah has the lowest at 5.11%. And a Fayetteville man turned $5 into $200,000. He bought a scratch-off lotto ticket at the Lucky Stop on Leon Road. After paying all his taxes, he'll take home $145,000, which he plans to invest. The best part? His name, Jerome McMillian. You know, with a name like that, he was bound to come into money someday. From the CBS 17 Newsroom, I'm Bill Young.
4: Today will be a mainly sunny Friday with a high of 86. Tonight will be partly cloudy with a low of 68. Saturday will be partly cloudy with a few showers and a high of 85. And Sunday will be mostly sunny with a high of 79. After an overall pleasant weekend, despite a little rain on Saturday, Monday will also start with rain before we dry out with sunny days and highs in the 80s most of next week. That's your favorite forecast. I'm CBS 17 meteorologist Rachel Dunzing.
0: All right. Thank you so much, Rachel. Right now, 67 degrees across the board, Fayetteville, Hope Mills, and Fort Bragg. 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
0: News Talk 640 WFNC. What a day it has been. It's about 20 minutes now to the top of the hour of 8 o'clock. Robert Patton is the man you see, the man, the legend, the myth on the screen right there. And Jamie McLaughlin is also in here, and I've got all three of us on camera right now on our podcast. And let me get those names out from underneath us, because you're with the Greater Chamber. And Bob, are you? I'm Robert. I'm sorry, because you're dad. Robert, are you are the president of the Military Affairs Council?
10: The chair.
0: The chair.
10: That's right.
0: And we've got a pickleball tournament that's coming up. I remember George Brees last year brought me one of the memorial type pickleballs that had Mac on it, and I put it up on my trophy case.
10: It's
0: still there.
10: Yeah.
0: Pickleballs are hard. They will kill you. Do you guys play?
10: No.
0: No?
10: Not with my
0: Jay?
10: Back.
16: I have a child that plays and loves it, but yeah, it's definitely the best thing that's out there right now. People that play are addicted. They play all the time.
0: Well, you know, it's interesting that you say that, because a couple of years ago, I guess when it started to surge or so, maybe 2 or 3 years ago, a friend of mine who does karaoke said, "Hey, do you play pickleball?" I mean, there's excitement in her eyes.
10: Yeah.
0: I said, "What is pickleball?" You know, I'm thinking about Mount Olive. It has, you know,
10: and so
0: it has really grown to the extent that the Military Affairs Council has this tournament. It's going to be held at the Fayetteville Technical Community College. Give us some background on what you got going on there, Robert.
10: You got it. So this is actually the second year we've done this. As you mentioned, last year was the first year. The intent with it is, last year we were able to raise enough money to create 3 scholarships for soldiers to be able to go to FTCC. So we want to keep giving back. We'll talk about a couple other things here shortly. But 6 June. From 9 to 4 at FTCC on their courts, gracious enough to let us use their courts, to come out, play pickleball, have some fun, get some exercise, and then raise funds for soldiers to be able to go to FTCC. That's really what it's about, because really the MAC, one of our prime charters, is to connect the community with the installation and the installation with the community. And a lot of our money from our sponsorships goes to letting soldiers play for free. So it's kind of multifaceted here. Get the community out, support the installation, support soldiers, have some fun, get some exercise, and do good for the community.
0: All right, so, you know, give us a breakdown again on who can be involved, because I was reading the flyer, and there's like different levels, and I'm not understanding the 0.2, 0.5, or how's that breakdown? Who,
16: that's,
0: Jamie,
16: that's
0: is that you?
16: Skill level. So,
0: and the
16: people that play pickleball, they're like, they know their skill level, but we have 3 different divisions they can play, and all of them are doubles. So we have a men's division, a women's division, and a mixed doubles division. And then they can go from, I think it's 2.5 to 3.0, and then anything 3.5 or higher. And so we had some true competitors out there last year, and I think they're all coming back this year because they loved it.
10: And if you haven't played before, come out and try it. You know, it's not, you don't have to be the semi-pro person to come out. If you've never tried, come on out and join us.
0: Well, you're enticing a lot of folks, I'm sure, to get out there and
10: That's
0: be
10: right.
0: involved. And, it's not this weekend.
10: No.
0: It's the June 6th weekend.
10: That's right.
0: Awful lot going on that weekend. I mean, yeah, it's one
10: There's
0: of those things. But hey, just like anything, if you're planning the Christmas parade and you can't, you got to just go along with it. And Jamie knows from in terms of the amount of businesses that have things going on, you pick and choose what you want to do. This is a great one. As a matter of fact, tomorrow we've got the Zoomathon. Yep. That's for St. Jude.
10: Yep.
0: There's always something happening in this community. And I was talking with Bill Bowman the other day, and he was just went off on a tangent that people say there's nothing to do here. That can't be true. Which one do you want to chime in here and say, yes, there are things to do?
16: You can pick your choice. You pick your thing.
10: Yeah, and the thing is, if you don't want to do stuff, then there's nothing to do. You know what I mean? But there's always something going on here. You got dirt bags up there, you know. So if there's stuff, they have the marts going on all the time. There's this stuff. There's the Zumba. There's parades. There's fishing events. You know, there's all kinds of stuff going on. You just got to look for stuff. You know what I mean?
0: Yeah, and this event, the tournament itself, how long does it last? And are people awarded right there? How's that all?
10: Yeah, we've got water. We'll have sponsors with food available. It's all day, but you don't have to stay all day if you just want to come out, do your thing, and take off. The other piece that I do need to get in right now, too, speaking of all day on the 6th, and by the way, incidentally, we did kind of plan this for a significant date. It's the 82nd anniversary of D-Day. So the 82nd, obviously, the 18th Airborne Corps had a massive part in the D-Day invasion into Normandy, connecting again with the MAC, pickleball supporting soldiers. It all kind of comes together and nested. But we are doing, again, if you remember back November, we talked Operation Patriot Pantry, the food drive for the Armed Services YMCA on post, their food pantry. So all day on the 6th, we'll be taking donations. We're enticing folks this year a little bit. Texas Roadhouse has graciously offered up appetizer tickets. So if you bring in 6 cans of food, you're going to get an appetizer ticket for free, so you can go get a free appetizer at Texas Roadhouse.
0: Well, you know, it's not surprising to me that the community kicks in like it does. Jim, you deal with the businesses here in the greater Fayetteville area with the Chamber. Talk about the generosity that you see when you have an event.
16: I tell you what, just from this event alone, we have so many veteran-owned businesses and so many businesses that directly impact soldiers. I mean, Blue Star Families is one that just came on as a sponsor, and Mercedes of Fayetteville, Bubba's 33, Lafayette Ford, all of these businesses that really, I'm missing a big one too.
17: Lafayette Ford.
16: I mean, yeah, we have such a love for our soldiers here. And I know Rob's about to talk about something else we have going on with that. But a lot of people have responded to, yes, we love that you created the scholarship. Even if we can't play, we're still going to donate somehow. And yes, there is a need to fill that pantry up for the Armed Services YMCA. I was really shocked when we did that in October, how many people came with carloads to help replenish. So I feel like our greater Fayetteville community, we either have a family member or know friends that are all serving right now. And we know how much sacrifice is there and how we need to give back.
0: Yeah, you know, you talk about the sacrifice, and I've always said that Fayetteville is recession-proof because we have the military presence, except when they're deployed. Mm. And that's when businesses really fill, and we felt that during the first Gulf War.
10: That's right.
0: You know, and the community responded. Businesses responded to the extent that, you know, Mama went home. But back during the first Gulf War, that's not the case anymore.
10: No.
0: Talk about that a little bit, because this community is resilient now because of that effort during the first Gulf War.
10: And here's the one thing I kind of want to highlight, too. It's easy to forget, because we are so resilient, that there are people here without their loved ones right now. And there are a lot of folks that are forward answering the call of the nation, which leads us into our next topic of the Yellow Ribbons. So brought y'all a couple. We've talked to people that don't even really realize that there are people deployed right now in this community, because it is so resilient. They're used to seeing people gone. But we are bringing back the Yellow Ribbon campaign. Again, Texas Roadhouse is really leading the charge on this. They're doing phenomenal work with us. Mercedes of Fayetteville bought the ribbons for us, the pins that we're giving out to folks. We want people to wear them just to show support for the families and the soldiers that are deployed, all soldiers and families, but specifically in this case, for those that are not here. And it, regardless of your opinion of the mission, these kids didn't sign up for a particular mission. It's not a la carte, and they say, I want to participate in this one or this one. They go when they are called. And we, as a community, need to support those families that are back here holding down the fort while their loved ones are forward answering the call of the nation. So it's a simple gesture, but we really want the community to come out and support families while their loved ones are gone, because they are the community, right? They're not military spouses. They are part of Cumberland County.
0: Well, if you think back, and for those of us who've been here for quite some time, it's tie a yellow ribbon around the old oak tree.
10: Right.
0: And people forget that song.
10: Yep.
0: And this community adopted that, because I remember ribbons tied around trees during the first Gulf War.
10: Yeah, right.
0: And so the spinoff with the pin that you have, that you graciously given me and Kenny Hitman McClain, is a symbol of that.
10: Yep.
0: It's a takeoff from that time when soldiers went away and loved ones tied a ribbon. Right. To make everyone remember that we've got people in harm's way.
10: Well, and everybody says, let's not repeat Vietnam with the way that troops were, and I'm going to quote unquote, welcomed back, right? They weren't welcomed back. They weren't supported. We're never going to do that again. We'll see if Kenny can pull up some Tony Orlando for us, right?
0: I'm sure. Hey, Tony, pick up a yellow ribbon around the old oak tree.
1: I'll definitely do it.
0: Yeah, Kenny can make it happen.
10: Yeah, because that goes back to, again, POWs during NMIA during the Vietnam War too, right? But anyway, you know, let's not repeat what we did in the past. Those kids are out there. They signed up to support and defend the Constitution, and that's what they're doing, regardless if you support the mission or not, right? And the families are here, part of the community. Let's support them. But going back onto, again, the supporting and pickleball, we're always open to more sponsors, people that want to come out and help financially, just to support. You want to come out and watch. It's going to be a great day. It's going to be a great event. Looking at the weather, it looks like it's going to support us. So please come out, support Operation Patriot Pantry. Come play pickleball. If you don't play, come watch. You can do sponsorships. Our sponsorships start as low as $100. And the other piece I really want to hit too is if you do business with military connected, consider joining the MAC. We really are trying our best right now to further connect the installation with the community and the community with the installation. We are a symbiotic relationship. We are one. The majority of folks that serve on the installation don't live on the installation. There's a lot of civilians that work on the installation that are part of the community. We are one community regardless of where you go to work every day. So consider joining the Military Affairs Council as part of the chamber to help us continue our mission with what we're doing.
0: You know, Jamie, I haven't seen you a little bit, but every time we talk about the resilience of the Fayetteville area chamber in comparison to some of the others. What about growth for you guys? How are you doing now?
16: Strong, thriving. Over 1,300 members. We're definitely one of the strongest in the region. And it's not even numbers. It's the quality of work too. We're concentrating on those three pillars of advocacy, networking, and education. And we actually moved yesterday. So as of yesterday, we have a new office at 1636 Skybow Road, which
0: That's
16: is
0: pretty
16: a highly,
0: great place,
16: highly visible location. It's going to have a workforce development center. And, we all have our own offices, which is really nice. there's so much possibility to do so many things right there. And I think that visibility is going to be fantastic, as you mentioned.
0: If you're just joining us, Jamie McLaughlin is with the Greater Fayetteville Area Chamber of Commerce, and Rob Patton, not to be confused with his father, Bob, because your kids got on you.
10: They
0: Man,
10: did.
0: He called you Bob. Yeah, but Rob Patton is the chairman of the Military Affairs Council, which is part of the chamber.
10: Right.
0: So you guys are working hand in hand. You're growing. And you got this pickleball tournament that's going to really benefit folks who are in the military and their families.
10: That's right.
0: That's going to be coming up. Before we get out here, give it the date and time of what people need to do to register.
10: You got it. So 6 June, 9 to 4 is when we're playing. It coincides with the Patriot Pantry food drive. And to join or sign up, what do they need to do to sponsor play?
16: They need to
10: play?
16: Go to faybiz.com and under our... it's under Military Affairs Council and it's under Chamber Events. They can go and register for pickleball. Look on any social media that the Chamber or the Military Affairs Council has. It's on there. And if they want to drop off food and or get yellow ribbons, just call the Chamber. well, or go to our website, but or just stop in to see us. The office is a little bit of a mess right now.
0: it's going to be neat once you get organized.
16: But it's going to be awesome. I think, you know, everybody yesterday just walking in, mouths dropped. So it's going to be great.
0: Well, it's always a pleasure to see you guys. And as you know, you called me, you said you got something. Boom, bam. We opened the mics. We'll get you in here just like that.
10: Yeah.
0: Giving that, Robinson, my best. And we'll hopefully get him back out here as well, because we haven't had him in a little bit. All right. 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We've got Fayetteville's most dependable forecast with CBS 17 meteorologist Rachel Dunsay.
4: Today will be a mainly sunny Friday with a high of 86. Tonight will be partly cloudy with a low of 68. Saturday will be partly cloudy with a few showers and a high of 85. And Sunday will be mostly sunny with a high of 79. After an overall pleasant weekend, despite a little rain on Saturday, Monday will also start with rain before we dry out with sunny days and highs in the 80s most of next week. That's your Fayetteville forecast. I'm CBS 17 meteorologist Rachel Dunsing.
0: Rachel, thank you. Right now, 68 degrees in Fayetteville, Fort Bragg, and also in Hope Mills. 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
11: 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That's the American flag. That's the American way.

620 WFNC. Tony, Orlando, and Dawn. We got the Yellow Rivers again. We got soldiers deployed. Top of the hour, we've got national news from Fox.

0: Good morning, Carolina. 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This is News Talk 640 WFNC and 103.5 HD2. I want to welcome you to the third hour of Good Morning Fayetteville. This is Friday, May 29th. I'm Gilbert Bays. Kenny Hitman McClain looking good in his Hawaiian shirt.
1: Mekaleka hi, mekahaini ho.
0: It's a family show. Hey, CBS 17.
1: That said, Good Morning Fayetteville in Hawaii.
0: Oh, okay. Right. Well, that's great. Well, thank you for that, Kenny. CBS 17 meteorologist Rachel Dunsing says it's going to be mostly sunny today. Very nice day today. High temperature 85. We'll have the full forecast coming your way in a few minutes. Now we're back to 70 degrees in Fayetteville, Fort Bragg, and also in Tar Heel. Headline news for you at this hour. A man is being behind bars in Harnett County after authorities say he shot at another man inside a vehicle. Fayetteville police continue their search for a suspect in the murder of Nathan Kellen. It's the WFNC Crime Stoppers Crime of the Week. Fayetteville Public Works Commission is celebrating 21 years of community partnership through the annual Public Arts Works Arts Exhibition. The 2026 Atlanta hurricane season running from now, June 1st, which is Monday, through November 30th. How many hurricanes can we expect to see this year? We'll have the answer for coming up here in just a little bit. And Jerome McMillian's purchase of a $5 scratch-off lottery ticket in Fayetteville made him a little closer to becoming a millionaire. We'll have those stories and more coming your way, but first, local news from CBS 17.
2: Good morning. From the CBS 17 newsroom, I'm Bill Young. A new push to tackle homelessness in Fayetteville is now moving forward. The nonprofit known as Men of Purpose is turning a former nursing home into transitional housing. The facility along Murchison Road

0: 8% of its income on health care. That is the seventh highest in the nation. Using information from the Bureau of Labor Statistics, the website WalletHub put together a list based on things like average cost of doctor and dentist visit, plus common medication. Alaska has the highest percentage of income spent on health care at 10.1%. Utah has the lowest at 5.11%. And a Fayetteville man turned $5 into $200,000. He bought a scratch-off lotto ticket at the Lucky Stop on Leon Road after paying all his taxes. He'll take home $145,000, which he plans to invest. The best part, his name, Jerome McMillian. You know, with a name like that, he was bound to come into money someday. From the CBS 17 newsroom, I'm Bill Young.
1: Today will be a mainly sunny Friday with a high of 86. Tonight will be partly cloudy with a low of 68. Saturday will be partly cloudy with a few showers and a high of 85. And Sunday will be mostly sunny with a high of 79. After an overall pleasant weekend despite a little rain on Saturday, Monday will also start with rain before we dry out with sunny days and highs in the 80s most of next week. That's your Fayetteville forecast. I'm CBS 17 meteorologist Rachel Dunzing.
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0: News Talk 640 WFNC. Something about that song that just makes you want to go, yeah. Look around the corner and see what's going on here.
1: It's the Beatles.
0: Yeah. Well, okay. My apologies to the folks who are watching on my Facebook page and YouTube page because we had audio complications, but never fear. Kenny Hitman McClain is going to get me the audio and we're going to dub it in and we will post the good audio of the feeds that we had. Because some great conversations that we've had today with the Zoomathon that's going on tomorrow. And also the pickleball tournament that's going to be happening next week. We had Jamie McLaughlin in here and Rob Patton, who is the chairman of the Military Affairs Council, which is part of the Greater Fayetteville Chamber of Commerce. And so they've got a great thing that's going on. We'll make sure we get the audio right because they'll use that to promote it for the next week as well.
1: Yeah, we'll get that audio going, of course, for your YouTube channel and also for Facebook Live. So we'll be able to get that. And also a reminder that we have it on the podcast Pepper, which is accessible easily, WFNC640AM.com.
0: Right, and that audio is good to go right now. Yeah, so you can check it out if you missed any of the information there. You know, at the beginning of the show at 6 o'clock this morning, we sadly announced the loss of Billy Ray King. Billy King is a retired State Farm insurance agent, member of Alpha Phi Alpha fraternity, and also a Cumberland County commissioner. He died yesterday at the age of 78. And, I mean, I knew him personally. A lot of folks knew and loved Billy King. He'd been on the county commission for several years. He served in public office representing Cumberland County, where he was known for his dedication to the community development and also civic engagement. You'd see him a lot of the events that was going around. I think he'd been there anyway, even if he wasn't a county commissioner. His tenure as a commissioner reflected his longstanding commitment to the public service and leadership in our region. Under his time, there were many projects that were passed, and we still reap the benefits of his service to the communities. They have set up the funeral and memorial details. The service, the viewing, will be taking place next Friday, from 1 until 6 at Wiseman Mortuary. That's at 431 Cumberland Street in Fayetteville. And then the family will be receiving folks at the same location, 4 o'clock to 6 at Wiseman. And then the funeral service itself will be taking place on Saturday, June

0: 6 from at 11 in the morning. It'll be held at Lewis Chapel Missionary Baptist Church, 5422 Rayford Road, and then the burial will follow at Rockfish Memorial. Now, the family's asking, in lieu of flowers, that you make a donation to Elizabeth City State University. So again, my good friend Billy King has passed away, passed yesterday, and he was my neighbor over in Hillingdale North for quite some time, and he lived down the street from me, off Thorndike, and then his wife taught at least one of my children. I can't remember if it was Shelby or JB, or she may have taught both of them at Warrenwood Elementary School. So in any event, our prayers are with the family during their difficult time and their difficult loss. Got other news we want to share with you as well. As a matter of fact, I wanted to talk about the guy who won the lottery.
1: How does that happen?
0: It happens, you get the ticket, you go.
1: No, how do you have a name like that and then you win?
0: Yeah, McMillion.
1: McMillion.
0: Right. Maybe that's why we don't win. McLean and Bays. We need to change our names.
1: McLean, I'm close.
0: Well, here's the deal. His name is Jerome McMillions. He purchased his $5 scratch-off lottery ticket in Fayetteville, made him a little closer to becoming a millionaire. McMillion purchased the ticket at the Lucky Stop on Legion Road. When he realized he had won $200,000, he said he almost fell and bumped his head. Bam, boom, bang. Oh, my gosh. So, I mean, if you won a ticket and you won, what would be your first reaction?
1: Probably bump my head.
0: Yeah. First of all, how many times would you check the number to make sure it's right?
1: Over and over and over and over again.
0: Have you seen the skits?
1: No.
0: Where the person thinks that they won the lottery and they come into the sheriff's office to quit the job and they fuss out each person only to realize that the newspaper had printed the fact that the lottery tickets, several people think they have won, but they have not. And that person did not see the newspaper update. But everybody in the office knew that people who won the ticket didn't really win. And so they're just sitting there listening to her go off on everyone. And then the next person comes in. They also won the ticket.
1: Right.
0: And they go off on everybody. Mm-hmm. I'm quitting this job. I'm tired. And Sheriff, you can take it. Yeah, it was a great thing. But everybody's just sitting there saying, he didn't win.
1: An inside joke.
0: Yeah. So anyway. Hey, I hit the button, the cough, and I coughed in the thing.
1: Well, that's okay. I'm still looking up Mr. McMillions. I'm trying to find him.
0: Well, there's a picture of him. There's a picture. Okay. Yeah, because he went on Tuesday to claim his monies.
1: All right.
0: You know, so there's a picture of him, and he talked with the lottery folks. He told the folks when he claimed his prize, the day before he won the prize, he went to his coworkers about the lottery and told them what I say: you got to be in it to win it.
1: How about that?
0: That's right. I mean, so the odds of winning the big thing is like 291,000 to 1, a million to one.
1: Right.
0: But if you don't have a ticket, the odds of winning are zero. You won't win. So that's why you got to be in it to win it. And I always have a lottery ticket. And you see, I always come to work because I haven't won a doggone thing.
1: I think I'm switching to the old scratch off.
0: Yeah,
1: we'll see what happens.
0: Doris likes the scratch offs as well.
1: They're
0: fun. Yeah, I give her a couple scratch offs. And you know, it depends on what you do. Now, if you got a problem, there's numbers out there for you to call if you have a gambling problem. But you look at the betting that's going on now because of all the online betting services.
1: DraftKings.
0: No. I mean, there are people, they're out there.
1: I'll take 10 bucks and put it on. I've got an itch for a scratch-off right now.
0: All right, well, we'll take care of it. You got 45 minutes here before you can go take care of the itch. All right, look. He won this prize. It is one of four. This is the high-voltage game that debuted in October 2025. And administrators say there's still one more top prize out there waiting to be claimed. So three people got them. These are $200,000 tickets. So there's one more out there. And as Bill Young mentioned, after taxes, McMillion walked away with about $141,000.
1: Close enough to a McMillion for me.
0: Well, that's after taxes. State and federal taxes are taken out. And it really didn't seem like they took out much, about $55,000. Normally it's almost half. So in any event, that's what he's got there.
1: I'm trying to do math. What is that, one-tenth of a million?
0: Well, one fifth, probably.
1: Oh, okay.
0: I mean, if he won 200,000, It's so it'd be five and two ninths of one.
1: Yeah, so I can't do math, but no, he did all right. He McMillian, he got close.
0: He won
1: close.
0: A fifth of a million, and he walks away with $144,000. Now, again, as long as we're on the lottery, I'm going to give you the Gilbert Bays rules and regulations. You have to take, if you're doing the lottery itself, why not spend the extra dollar to get the power play?
1: That's right.
0: Or the mega, whatever it is. Pay the extra dollar. Instead of buying a $2 lottery ticket, buy three. And, you know, I look and I see some people who win, who matched all five numbers, and you get $1 million. Had you taken the extra dollar, you get $2 million.
1: Ooh, that's got to be tough.
0: And what are the odds, if you're dealing with odds, what are the odds that you will ever again in your life match all five? So all five without the Powerball get you, what do you got there on yours?
1: I don't know.
0: How much was the ticket?
1: Let's see, $3.
0: Yeah, there you go.
1: I bought it on May 16th, and I haven't checked it.
0: That's okay. Well, I can tell you right now, it's not a winner, because by now, you would have bumped your head by now.
1: Well, I'm going to look it up right now.
0: Yeah, you can. But in any event, you have the power play because you bought the $3 ticket.
1: Yes, I took the Gilbert Bays rule.
0: Spend
1: the extra
0: buck.
1: Yeah.
0: You're going to be in it to win it, and you got to be in it to be playing to win the big prize. I'm not winning to win $20 here or $30 there, whatever. I'm in there to win it, the big prize. And at some point, lightning will strike. And this is what you'll hear in here. That's minus
1: Gilbert?
0: That's minus the cricket sounds.
1: Gilbert?
0: No, I'd probably come to work. Would you quit your job if you won $1 million? Why would you hesitate? What was that hesitation about?
1: I got to think about that.
0: Quit your job.
1: Oh, really?
0: Yeah.
1: All right, I'm out. See ya. Okay.
0: Oh, wait. Oh. You haven't won yet. I need you for another 40 minutes and you get out of here.
1: All right.
0: All right, so anyway, congratulations to Jerome McMillions.
1: McMillions.
0: He's got to be back in town. I wonder if he loaned us $5. I wonder how many family members have come out of the yin-yang to talk with him, and all of a sudden, he's there.
1: Time to disconnect the phone.
0: That'll happen. You'll have family members and everything. But you know what? You don't have enough money to solve everybody's problems.
1: Mm-mm.
0: Just move somewhere and buy a house. Well, he really can't buy a house for that amount. If he invests that money, and Robert Harris with White Horse Financial Services, maybe he's giving him a call. You know, that's what I would do. Robert in here again, we're going to talk about lottery winnings and what people should be doing. Should you put it in a trust? Should you pay off? Well, he'd mentioned paying off bad debt, which would be credit cards. And you may not want to pay off your house if you don't have that much, because your house is good debt. It's appreciating. You get to write that off. You know, so we'll talk to Robert about that. All right, you're listening to News Talk 640 WFNC. We got Fayetteville's most dependable forecast with CBS 17 meteorologist Rachel Dunsing.
2: Today will be a mainly sunny Friday with a high of 86. Tonight will be partly cloudy with a low of 68. Saturday will be partly cloudy with a few showers and a high of 85. And Sunday will be mostly sunny with a high of 79. After an overall pleasant weekend, despite a little rain on Saturday, Monday will also start with rain before we dry out with sunny days and highs in the 80s most of next week. That's your Fayetteville forecast. I'm CBS 17 meteorologist Rachel Dunsing.
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0: News Talk 640 WFNC. Kenny Hitman McClain. And yes, I am looking foolish in our raccoon hats.
1: Well, actually, you're the one that looks foolish. I look pretty good.
0: You look dapper, yeah.
1: Thank you.
0: Yeah, you
1: ain't
0: do.
1: Nothing like a raccoon tail
0: hanging.
1: I kind
0: of feel like Davy Crockett.
1: Do you have us up on the channel?
0: No, right we're now? Not on the channel.
1: Oh, okay.
0: But, we could be. But we're getting ready to go to the mayor. And,
1: yes, sir.
0: We'll run out of time. We'll be up on the channel when Mickey Locklear comes in, and we'll wear our raccoon hats when Mickey's here.
1: That's
0: Let's
1: right.
0: see if he keeps a straight face. You're listening to News Talk 640 WFNC 825. We had the wonderful pleasure of speaking with Fayetteville Mayor Mitch Colvin. So, Mr. Mayor, how are you today?
2: I'm good. I missed all this entertainment last week.
0: Yeah, you went on a trip and you called in. Where were you? Was that fruitful?
2: Yeah, it was. I had a conference for my funeral home business, and so I was out, and it was held in Nevada, in Vegas. And so, of course, when you're there, you make your way around. I used to visit city halls and funeral homes when you were out and about. And so this time, I was on this convention center kick. And so I happened to be staying right across from the new convention center they just did. And, a really huge, huge place, but huge driver. had a lot of associations and tours there. In fact, there was some that I walked through and was able to glean some good context for the city.
0: Now, what city was this in?
2: Las Vegas.
0: Oh, that's a big
2: city.
0: It
2: brings a lot of tours and trade meetings, associations. I guess the allure of the gambling, but it's so much more than gambling because I'm not a gambler.
0: Were crowds out there? Because I've seen stuff on the internet saying that the folks aren't going as much because prices are kind of high.
2: You know, it was a lot of people there, but I hadn't been there in, 15 years, but it's changed some, but it was, I can't compare whether it was crowded or not, because I haven't been in such a long time.
0: Yeah, so, and so in making a comparison of a convention center there, like I said, it was huge. You take back, I guess, the particulars about location, parking, and things like that?
2: Yeah, they just redid it, and so they had recently reopened it, and it was across from a number of hotels that a lot of people stayed at the hotels and walked across the street, and I'm sure the restaurants were the beneficiaries, but it had multiple sections with multiple rooms that could hold several things at one time, and so had to bring in a lot of tourism and spending into their city. And so I think what we can learn from that, certainly we're not on the scale of Vegas, but it just shows the importance of bringing different people into your community and being a destination place.
0: Well, it's one of these things, like if you build it, then they'll come, like the Field of Dreams, I guess. You build a nice facility, and then word gets out through promotion that you have it and it's there. And, there could be people who come to Fayetteville and for other business things.
2: Right.
0: And it's one of those residual impacts that people see it. Oh, what is this place? Like you did. You went there and you went and walked and checked it out and saw. So, there's some plans in the work for the county, but we talked about this last time, that the county is looking at building the Cumberland, and that facility is different than what the folks in the city leadership has in mind in terms of what should go downtown.
2: Right, yeah. I mean, that can certainly be a complement or a piece to the puzzle, but what we looked at and we've started to pull together some preliminary information is that for a lot to be competitive with a lot of these state trade in North Carolina Sheriff's Association, North Carolina Police Association, North Carolina Nurses Association, Cumberland County Commission Associations, North Carolina League of Cities, these places are typically what we're going to try to go for along with some sports tourism. They typically need 200-300 rooms in close proximity of the location that everyone is meeting at. And I think what was shown the other day was not the same thing. It was more of a hotel with a backwood space. They will have a role if the county moves forward with that. But what I read was that they were depending on some private investors. And what I understand from talking to one of the commissioners who was very familiar with that space is that there was some hesitation from some of the private investment to come in without having that one draw down there. Because, best believe if there was an opportunity for money, the private sector would have already capitalized on it if it was going to be a county-driven, a private completely private driven project. But, you know, the county can explain that. We're moving forward with the things that we're talking about. We think that will benefit our community. But had a meeting on Monday. So I wanted to kind of catch you up on some of the things that we talked about now. Tuesday, I'm sorry.
0: Okay, we're going to do that. We're going to take a little break here and come back with you. Always like it when you come in a little early so we can shoot off stuff that has nothing to do with life other than raccoons falling through the ceiling and all that kind of stuff.
2: Yeah, it was a long meeting. But we had a lot of important work done. You know, one was funding a new city program. So if you're a nonprofit or for-profit, smaller construction or maybe just a real estate person or developer, the city has had a program that community development brought us to where they would provide $50,000, no interest for you to build a home in a targeted community. And it also provide $50,000 for down payment assistance to someone who purchases that home for as a first-time home buyer. So
0: Now, is that a loan or is that a grant?
2: So the loan is for building it, 0% interest. So if you want to do it, you know, you certainly can't build a house in some of these targeted neighborhoods for $50,000. That goes a long way with 0%. That's cheap money. And then the $50,000 down payment assistance is a grant. And so if you buy it, you sell it to a low to moderate income person or to a person that, let's say, is a workforce housing. That's a big issue here. $50,000 for a down payment goes a long way. A lot of times because the valuation may be a little different. So the banks want a little bit more from the borrower.
0: So the person who's selling the house can sell it at a market value.
2: It offsets the cost of construction. Absolutely.
0: Yeah. All right. Well, that sounds like a good program.
2: Yeah, good program. And we funded that in community development. Chris Collin and his team brought that forth. We also received our first quarter police report from Chief Bryant. It was a good thing that, you know, a lot of the key indicators that we look at were trending in the right direction. You know, homicides were down 36% or 38%. Rape was down. So a lot of the violent stuff that we've put concentration in, those numbers are trending in the right direction. We also got an update on some of the juvenile crime numbers. You know, of course, that was a new matrix. Once we went into the schools, a lot of the assaults and some of the more serious fights, so if there were weapons and arrests had to be made, that now falls on our books because we are over the schools that are within the city. And so this gives us an opportunity to get a clear picture of that, and notwithstanding about the schools, but there were 25 weapons that were retrieved or taken from juveniles in this past quarter, 25 or 28 arrests for narcotics or drugs. And so it shows that the interaction is working. A lot of times Chief Bryant and his team, they're building relationships, these SROs, with these kids who say, you know, if you see something, say something, and they are finding a trusted voice and being able to tell them some of the things that are going on, which are leading to a safer community.
0: See, and I don't like calling out news agencies, but CBS 17 did a report that said,
2: right,
0: you know, I'm sure you heard it, that, you know, you say the numbers are down overall crime,
2: right,
0: but the, you know, adding the incentives like the $3,000 for Crime Stoppers, right, and all the things that are targeted at juveniles, it doesn't seem to be working as clearly. And what you're explaining is that you have absorbed some new numbers.
2: I had that, you know, and I did another interview with Justin yesterday. But again, you know, that was a little misleading because it was before the report and he had not seen the numbers. And I mentioned that in my interview that we had new numbers tonight. And so I was hoping that they would, in good faith, revise that based on the new numbers. But it's clear if you go online and look at the meeting and look at the numbers in the presentation that the numbers are trending in a better direction.
0: All right, Mr. Mayor, it's always a pleasure to have Mitch Colvin in studio. Had a chance to talk with him about the crime and a whole lot of things in the city as well. We look forward to him coming back. We're getting ourselves ready for Lieutenant Mickey Locklear from the Cumberland County Sheriff's Office. How are you, sir?
3: Doing good, Gilbert. How are you?
0: I'm doing well. We're going to chat with you in just a few seconds. Right now, we've got local news from CBS 17.
4: Good morning. From the CBS 17 newsroom, I'm Bill Young. A new push to tackle homelessness in Fayetteville is now moving forward. The nonprofit known as Men of Purpose is turning a former nursing home into transitional housing. The facility along Murkison Road will house up to 40 men trying to get off the streets for up to 90 days. Organizers say the goal goes beyond just providing beds. It will offer wraparound services, including transportation, job assistance, and life skills support. Organizers hope to open the transitional housing facility later this summer. Monday is the deadline to apply for property tax relief if you own property in Cumberland County. There are three types of relief: homestead exclusion, circuit break exclusion, and disabled veteran and surviving spouse exclusion. The person who owns the property must apply for relief in person or by mail. A new study finds an average household in North Carolina spends 8.8% of its income on health care. That is the seventh highest in the nation. Using information from the Bureau of Labor Statistics, the website Wallet Hub put together a list based on things like average cost of doctor and dentist visit, plus common medication. Alaska has the highest percentage of income spent on health care at 10.1%. Utah has the lowest at 5.11%. And a Fayetteville man turned $5 into $200,000. He bought a scratch-off lotto ticket at the Lucky Stop on Leon Road. After paying all his taxes, he'll take home $145,000, which he plans to invest. The best part? His name, Jerome McMillian. You know, with a name like that, he was bound to come into money someday. From the CBS 17 Newsroom, I'm Bill Young.
3: Today will be a mainly sunny Friday with a high of 86. Tonight will be partly cloudy with a low of 68. Saturday will be partly cloudy with a few showers and a high of 85. And Sunday will be mostly sunny with a high of 79. After an overall pleasant weekend despite a little rain on Saturday, Monday will also start with rain before we dry out with sunny days and highs in the 80s most of next week. That's your Fayetteville forecast. I'm CBS 17 meteorologist Rachel Dunzing.
0: All right, Rachel, thank you so much. 73 degrees right now in Fayetteville, Fort Bragg, and also in Bun Level.
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0: News Talk 640 WFNC. The face you see on the screen is that of Lieutenant Mickey Locklear with the Cumberland County Sheriff's Office. I'm wondering how it is a straight face, seeing how I'm sitting here with my raccoon hat on. Yeah, when you came in the studio and you saw me through the door, you looked like you were getting ready to turn away and run.
16: I didn't think it was you. I was like, you must have forgot we had a radio show today. And then I saw Keeney with his hat. And then I looked over and saw you. I said, that's Gilbert sitting there.
0: Well, you know, Kenny is, he's getting ready to don his hat again. You're back on screen, Kenny. So go ahead and don your hat. This is just, you know, we had a problem with raccoons here in the ceiling. And Kenny and I want to let the management know we don't have a problem anymore. We've taken care of it.
1: Yes.
16: Well, I think as long as I've known you, I think that's the first time I saw you with hair on your head.
1: It's kind of like your afro.
0: I tell you, yeah. 5,000 clowns out of work and he's looking for a job here.
1: Good one.
0: Dun-dun-dun-dun-dun-dun. Hey, Lieutenant Mickey Locklear is going to be here all week, two shows nightly. Kenny, Mickey, it's always a pleasure to have you here.
16: Yes, sir.
0: You didn't know about our raccoon story. That's people are getting tired of me talking about it, I'm sure. But at some point, it'll be over and we'll move on to the next thing.
1: Well, actually, I was at Lowe's yesterday looking for some cucumber plants, and I just happened to run into a lady, and she asked me about that because she asked me, well, anyway, we got into a conversation, but short story long, she said, so what's going on with those raccoons? And so, yeah, apparently we should stop talking about
0: right,
1: it because it's no
0: all
1: longer
0: right,
1: a problem.
0: This is our last hurrah. We're going to send the hats back to Amazon. Yeah, no, we're not.
16: This is about like in the news world. So y'all have another animal come in, and then we'll be on to something else.
0: How about this hat? It's a wine church Friday. Now, this is what we're talking about here. Kenny Hitman McClain is doing his thing. Mickey Locklear with the Cumberland County Sheriff's Office is here. And, you know, he normally comes in asking for money. Today he did. He came in, bam, boom, I got my ticket. To explain what this ticket is, and it is a valid, very important ticket.
16: Yes, sir. So on August 21st, we're doing a barbecue plate sale. We're partnering with Southern Coles to do that, and we're doing it to raise money for Special Olympics. All the money raised will go to them. The plates will have barbecue, potato salad, coleslaw on a roll, and we'll be in front of Lee's Furniture on Rayford Road from 10 until 1 on August 21st. It's a Friday.
0: Well, and, you know, we're on the heels of the Dogwood Festival and the Crime Stoppers barbecue. These are the same folks that provided the meal for the Crime Stoppers.
16: Yes, sir.
0: But yours is modified a little bit because, well, you tell me why.
16: Yes, yeah, so we're doing kind of like a pre-sale on it. We don't want to order a whole bunch of plates and then we're stuck with them. We'll only be out there from 10 until 1. So once 1 o'clock rolls around, we'll be putting everything up and heading on out.
0: Yeah, I mean, the Crime Stoppers folks, they got a machine. You know, they've done it for many, many years, and it works well. You can just kind of drive through and go. This is a little scaled back thing, but still for a good cause.
16: Yes, sir.
0: How much are tickets and how can people get them?
16: They're $10. They can make contact with me at the number on the flyer, and then we can get them, or if they just want to show up, we will have a few extra plates, but like I said, we don't want to order a whole large amount, and then at 1 o'clock we're stuck with 100 or 200 plates.
0: Well, I mean, the simple thing to do if that's the case is call Kenny. Kenny Hitman McClain. They got a couple extra 100 plates of barbecue. Kenny, what are you going to do? Who are you going to call?
1: Man,
0: Ghostbusters?
1: No, it's Smoking Coals. I am just going to show up and, you know, I'll probably pick them all up, but maybe I'll spread the wealth and hand them out to people I can find.
16: Does that mean he's showing up with the company credit card?
0: Either that or his own. I tell you that much. But in any event, we always support these things that we have going on in the community. You know, you and I were talking a second ago, and there is the scam that's still going on that people are falling for and losing money. What is it?
16: So between the jury duty scams and warrant scams, people are still falling for it. They'll call and say they owe. They have a failure to appear for failing to go to jury duty. You pay us $1,000 and we won't come and arrest you. So they go and get these green dot cards or put money in the Bitcoin ATM. And then once they do that, there's no way for us to track it. It's gone. Same way with the warrant. They'll say, hey, you've got a warrant for such and such. Best thing to do is call 911. They can connect you to the watch commander or sheriff's office, depending on wherever you may be. A lot of times they're going to tell you not to hang up. So you can call 911 or just go to the police department, come to the sheriff's office and say, hey, I'm on the phone with this person. They're telling me I've got a warrant. Because the thing is, if you show up to the sheriff's office and we say you don't have a warrant, you've done and paid them $1,000 or $2,000, whatever it may be, that's money you're going to be out of.
0: Yeah, and there's no way to really track this type of transaction, especially if it's made in Bitcoin.
16: Yes, sir.
0: Or, I guess, gift cards and things like that. What's your advice?
16: As we said earlier, you know, just show up at the PD, show up at the sheriff's office, and just show them your ID, and they'll tell you if you have a warrant or not. Quick 10, 15-minute trip could save you $1,000 or $2,000 or even more. We've had them where they pay $5,000, $6,000 with one person, and that's all these people do all day.
0: Well, let's talk about the mechanics of how it really works. If there's a warrant out on me, how does it work that it's served?
16: So if you have a warrant, we're not going to call you and tell you you got a warrant, you need to come downtown. Now, of course, if you do have a situation where you've been interviewed for something, you're going to have a contact number for a detective, and a detective may say, hey, I can meet you at the jail for you to turn yourself in, but they're not going to say, give me $3,000. That detective will say, hey, we're going to issue a warrant. If you'd like to turn yourself in, meet me at the jail at this time, and then we'll process you, and depending on what your bond is, you're either going to stay. If it's secured or if it's unsecured, you'll leave, but they'll meet you there at the jail, and then after everything's handled, you'll be on your way.
0: Yeah, and I'm not going to say the beauty of that is the fact, but it is probably the beauty of it, is the fact that you turn yourself in as opposed to deputies showing up at your work or your home, you're handcuffed, you're put in a car, and you know that makes you look like a criminal. And everybody is innocent until proven guilty,
16: yes, sir,
0: with the exception of Kenny. Kenny, I believe that you're guilty.
1: I was.
0: Well, yeah. But you get the point, right? I mean, there's the two ways to do it. It is inevitable. Once that a magistrate or a judge issues a warrant, it's going down.
16: Yes. And then that's the biggest thing is we're not going to say, hey, pay $2,000. We won't come get you. If you have a warrant, we're going to, like you said, we're going to show up at your house. We're going to show up at your work. Wherever we can find you at, we're going to show up.
0: So let me ask you this, and I've never been arrested. Well, I take that back. I have been arrested for violating the public curfew. I've been arrested a couple times as a reporter. I didn't break any laws, but I broke a law. But in any event, I was not put in handcuffs. If you show up at somebody's house, is it mandatory, just protocol, that a person is going to be handcuffed? Or can they say, just let me get in the car and I'll get in the back?
16: No, sir. We're going to search you. We're going to put cuffs on you and then take you downtown.
0: So that's the other. That's if you don't decide to just go downtown without handcuffs on your own.
16: Yes, if you're talking with the detective and they tell you they're taking warrants out, then they'll say meet me at the jail. And pretty much at that point, now they're going to put cuffs on you. They'll take you through the gate and then take you inside the detention center. So that'll be the only point. If you meet them there, that'll be the only point you have handcuffs. Is from the time that you walk through the secure area and inside the jail.
0: Right, and then you'll be processed, and at some point, if you can make the bond, the hand comes come off, and you go home.
16: Yes, sir.
0: Okay. All right, now let's talk about the jury scam, because that's a little bit different in terms of how it plays out. How does it play out?
16: So they'll call you and tell you you have a warrant for failing to appear for jury duty, and they just keep calling people's names and numbers, and some of the people will even actually, after speaking with the detectives, they'll say, I don't even remember getting a jury summons. Well, if you didn't get the jury summons, then why are you paying somebody? Because they just pick random people. Well, they sit in a little
0: fish.
16: Yes, they sit in a little room all day, and they can sit there and make $8,000 and $10,000 in a day,
0: and
16: just by calling people. And that's the biggest thing, I think, is when they say, "Don't hang up. You need to stay on the phone with me to make this happen." And we've actually had a couple of people show up at the sheriff's office, and they're on the phone with the person, and they say, "Hey, I'm on the phone. They're telling me I've got to pay this amount of money to keep from being arrested," and we just simply tell them to hang up.
0: Well, and so at that point, you're not trying to track the call or anything like that. Where did these calls come from? Jamaica? I know you stopped peeking on Jamaica.
16: These calls come from everywhere.
0: Yeah.
16: They'll call you 1 minute from one number. They'll switch the number and it's the next. And we've had them say, well, they called me from this number 10 minutes ago. And then we call it back and the number's already out of service.
0: Well, and what I've noticed on some spam type calls, they're familiar things that come up on your phone that it says Fort Bragg or it says something legitimate, but in fact, that's not the case.
16: Correct.
0: You know, and it just starts a series of things. Doris says, you're kind of rude when you hang up. Well, I didn't ask them to call me, you know, and so sometimes I just hang up.
16: Yes, sir.
0: As opposed to
16: entertaining them.
0: Yeah, and someone said it's not best to block it. I've seen that on the internet, that it's not best to block, and I don't know why that would be. Would you have any insight on to why it's not best to block
16: them? I always block them. If somebody calls me from a scam number, I block them. But like I said, 10 minutes later, they've changed their number, and they're on to the next thing again.
0: All right.
16: So I always tell them, you know, we got a warrant. You know where I'm at? Come get me. I'll be waiting for you.
0: If you're just joining us, Lieutenant Mickey Locklear is with the Cumberland County Sheriff's Office. It's 851 right now. You had an opportunity to talk about these different things. And on Tuesday, we have Fayetteville Crime Stoppers folks in. They had a crime from the city. Sometimes they give us two. But they are the liaison for both of the Fayetteville City Police and also the Cumberland County Sheriff's Office. And I guess you guys coordinate to determine what crimes you may want to submit to them?
16: Yes, sir. So if we have something we need help on, we'll get up with them, push that out, and then they'll try to get us some more assistance on solving a case.
0: How often do you guys coordinate? Do you meet together at any point? Is this all telephonic type?
16: We can call or send them an email, and they'll get it pushed out for us. So it just depends on what all we have going on.
0: Do you have any top of your head that really stick out at you? That because the one that we have this week is from the city, and a couple of stories I was reading were kind of interesting. Actually, this one was up in Harnett County where the guy shot into the car. You run into a lot of things over the course of your career. What's the most memorable interaction that you have as a law enforcement? Have you been shot at or anything like that?
16: No, sir.
0: You haven't been shot at?
16: Nothing too crazy, but there's always a bunch of different situations you can be in. There's been times where I've had to draw my weapon on somebody that come out of the house with a gun, but, you know, thankfully it ended peacefully. They put the gun down, so.
0: Well, they tell me that the most difficult call to go on normally is a domestic call.
16: Yes, sir.
0: Why is that?
16: It's always dangerous because it's heated the most that it can be. Somebody's already been fighting. They're mad. Alcohol could be involved, drugs. So you just... And we've actually had homicides occur from that, stem from it. You know, people arguing to the point that it just takes somebody's life.
0: Yeah, and late night hours as well. Mm-hmm. I had a young lady here whose son was committed suicide up on Honeycutt Road. I don't know if you're familiar with the story. It was a traffic stop on Post. MP stopped him for speeding on Honeycutt. Speed limit there, I believe, is 35 or 45. That might be 35. But that's not in the main cantonment area of Fort Bragg. It is, you know, it's part of Fort Bragg, but you don't have to go through any gates.
16: Okay.
0: And the interaction got heated between the driver and the MP. Well, the person who killed himself was a passenger. And so once and he started having panic attacks. He had some mental issues because this thing was getting heated, and the officer told him to get everyone to get out of the car, and then, so that just it just added to it. The mother was concerned because other passengers in the car said that the individual who took his life was asking for some help, you know. But the bridge that we had to cross there is the fact that you, as a law enforcement officer, can't call medical help in. If the area is not secured.
16: That's correct.
0: And so someone could bleed out?
16: As if the thing is, if a situation's happening and somebody needs help, but the scene's not secure and we let EMS and fire in, somebody still has a gun, somebody still has a knife or baseball bat, you know, we invite other people in and say, hey, come on up. And that could turn into one patient, could easily turn into five, six, or seven, and we're ultimately responsible for that. That is our job when we get there to secure the scene.
0: Yeah, it kind of reminds me of the time Fayetteville Police was having a shoot, don't shoot session. They invited reporters in, and the scenario was, you know, on a big screen. And if you've never done that, it looks real, like real life. Mm-hmm. The screens are big enough for everyone to be full size, and there was a guy in a car, in a pickup truck outside a bank, with this. That was my scenario, holding a gun to his head. And he got out of the vehicle, still holding the gun to his head. And I'm trying to talk him out of doing that. You don't have to do that. You know, put the gun down, that type of thing. He looked at me, but he never turned towards me. And I had my weapon drawn, and he went inside the bank. And I didn't shoot him. And then he got in the bank and killed three people. Heck of a scenario, isn't it?
16: Yes, it is.
0: You know, and my problem, I couldn't shoot a man in the back. But, because I didn't do that, three people died.
16: Mm-hmm.
0: You guys are, really tasked with a tremendous amount of responsibility.
16: Yes, sir.
0: Every day. And we appreciate the work that you do in our community.
16: Well, thanks, sir.
0: We appreciate the fact that you always come in here with some goodies.
1: Thank you.
16: Yes, sir.
0: All right.
16: Y'all are both welcome. We got one other thing I want to hit real quick.
0: Yeah.
16: Tomorrow we're having our fun fair. It's the end of school, like a community day. The whole community's invited. Anybody in Cumberland County that wants to come, it's going to be at the Fuller Center, 314 Jasper Street. There'll be a three-point basketball competition. There'll be cornhole tournaments. There'll be food trucks. They'll have popcorn, snow cones, face paint, and bouncy houses, games, and then creative stations. So it's basically bringing the kids and families together. So all the monies raised from that also will go to Special Olympics. So it'll be from 10 to 3 p.m. tomorrow, rain or shine. If it starts to rain, there's stuff that they'll be able to do inside.
0: Where at?
16: 314 Jasper Street. It's at the Fuller Center.
0: Fuller Center, okay. Kenny, you talk about food and fun thing, bouncy houses. Kenny's
1: going
0: to be there.
1: I'm going for the face painting.
0: Yeah, he's going to face painting. All right, Mickey, we appreciate you, buddy. Thank you so much. We'll look for you in 2 weeks, and we'll share some more information that's important to our community.
16: Yes, sir.
0: 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And we've got Fayetteville's most dependable forecast with CBS 17 meteorologist Rachel Dunson.
3: Today will be a mainly sunny Friday with a high of 86. Tonight will be partly cloudy with a low of 68. Saturday will be partly cloudy with a few showers and a high of 85. And Sunday will be mostly sunny with a high of 79. After an overall pleasant weekend, despite a little rain on Saturday, Monday will also start with rain before we dry out with sunny days and highs in the 80s most of next week. That's your Fayetteville forecast. I'm CBS 17 meteorologist Rachel Dunzing.
0: All right, Rachel, thank you so much. Right now, 75 degrees in Fayetteville, Fort Bragg, and Spring Lake. 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
20: I'm Dave Anthony, Fox News. It would extend the Iran ceasefire for 60 days. President Trump's yet to sign off on it and tells Laura Trump in an interview that'll air on her show on Fox tomorrow night.
21: That's what I do. I negotiate. They negotiate. They're very good negotiators. They're crafty. But in the end, we have all the cards.
20: Fox's Madeline Rivera is at the White House.
22: The memo of understanding states shipping will be restored in the Strait of Hormuz without restrictions. And this includes Iran removing mines from the waterway within 30 days. The U.S. would also lift its blockade and some sanctions to allow Iran to sell oil. Iran would also commit to not pursuing a nuclear weapon. It's still unclear, though, what would happen to Iran's stockpile of highly enriched uranium. And that's one of the issues that will continue to be hashed out within this 60-day window.
20: There was a giant orange fireball in the night sky in Florida as Blue Origin was prepping for a rocket launch next week.
23: When they tried to do a static fire test at Cape Canaveral Space Force Station in Florida late Thursday, the rocket exploded. Sound courtesy of Spaceflight Now's YouTube page. It was a monstrous explosion, completely shrouding the 320-foot-tall Glenn rocket.
20: Fox's Jill Nato. The rocket's unmanned, so no one was hurt. Blue Origin CEO Jeff Bezos says it's too early to know the cause, but they will rebuild. An Amtrak train caught fire in a tunnel in New York City early this morning. Five workers were hurt, two seriously, disrupting train service. Former Attorney General Pam Bondi is at the Capitol now to answer House Committee's questions on the Jeffrey Epstein files.
24: Cameras and microphones will not be allowed, and Bondi will not be under oath. Bondi was subpoenaed to appear while she led the DOJ, but she refused. Bondi did, however, agree to sit for this transcribed interview. She is expected to be at the meeting with Assistant U.S. Attorney General Harmeet Dillon.
20: That's Fox's Gernal Scott. 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
20: While the U.S. military keeps patrolling the Eastern Pacific and Caribbean in an operation that's blown up dozens of suspected drug trafficking boats,
27: the New York Times reports there's an agreement to carry out joint military strikes on drug gangs in Guatemala. President Bernardo Arevalo says only Congress can authorize foreign soldiers on Guatemalan soil, and there are no plans to request that. Arevalo and his defense minister spoke with U.S. War Secretary Pete Hegseth last week. He says a request for military assistance with anti-drug trafficking operations is within the framework of existing agreements, including access to equipment, training, and experts. Chris Foster, Fox News.
20: Vice President Vance went to Colorado, congratulating the class of 26 at the U.S. Air Force Academy.
28: So impressed am I with this group.
20: And in his commencement address, Vance told the graduates,
28: AI will inevitably change warfare. And of course, as you've learned over the last 4 years, it already has.
20: But the vice president also told them there are limits to artificial intelligence.
28: Decisions over life and death must be made by humans and not machines.
20: But there's a growing concern about AI. from taking away jobs to going out of control.
2: Nearly 80% of voters call it urgent, the need for AI regulations, with 8 in 10 saying that protecting public interests should be prioritized over promoting innovation, with more than half, according to the latest Fox News poll, saying the responsibility falls on the government and the tech industry. Younger voters under 30 favor AI regulations less than voters 65 and older, with a Fox News poll showing that 6 in 10 Democrats favor coordinating AI regulations with other countries. 6 in 10 Republicans favor acting independently. Independents are evenly split. Jeff Manasso, Fox News.
20: On Wall Street, stock futures are rising, so down the Nasdaq could add to record highs yesterday. In the NBA playoffs, San Antonio forced a Game 7 of the Western Conference Finals, blowing out Oklahoma City by 27 points. They'll play tomorrow night. I'm Dave Anthony. This is Fox News.
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13: Every cop, every fed, shoot yourself in the head. 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
29: The Democrat Party gathered again on behalf of illegal alien criminals who are here to murder and rape and plunder, and the Democrat Party is here to help them. Just like they're here to help Hamas. They're for Hamas. They're for MS-13. They're for Tren de Aragua. They call them TDA. They like TDA because they enjoy abbreviating everything. A Venezuelan prison gang that the Democrat Party brought into the United States of America so that they could kill here and be gangs here. Courtesy of Barack Hussein Obama's political party, and Joe Biden doesn't know what party he's with. Dr. Jill Biden, who's not a doctor, she might be mentally ill. She's not horrified, but she is frightened and scared to death that her husband was having a stroke, and then she didn't do anything about it because she's a Democrat. They love death more than we love life. Well, very good and happy Friday to you. A little global warming has come over the National Capital Region. I like the National Capital Region, the NCR. I'll call it the NCR. Nice weather, global warming. It must be time of year or something, but the Democrats have made every nice day political. And every rain day is political, too. Every snow day is political. Well, actually, every day is political because the left is insane and all of that good stuff. Now, that was the left. They're attacking ICE agents and telling them to kill themselves. And then, wait, I've got audio for you. The guy who's threatening to kill the ICE agent. And it's why the Democrats like Chuck Schumer, who worships Satan. Chuck Schumer wants ICE agents and federal agents to not wear masks at all. And we have audio for you today that shows

0: James Talafrico is a Democrat running for the Senate in Texas, believe it or not. If he wins, we should just fold up our tents and go home. The Republic is over, but he won't win because it's Texas, and he's a complete freak. Six genders, Jesus, non-binary, God is non-binary. And he was tweeting out yesterday, Talafrico says, white skin, hear that now, racial division from the racists that are the party of the bullwhip and slavery. White skin gives me and every white American immunity from the virus. Well, that's good. I'm happy to hear that. But we spread it wherever we go, so white people do. So, through our words, our actions, and our systems. Well, you are the party of the Confederacy and Jim Crow. It's true. But we don't have to be showing symptoms, he says, like a white hood or a Confederate flag to be contagious. Again, the white hood's created by the Democrat Party, the Confederate flag created by the Democrat Party, and Jefferson Davis was the president of the Confederacy. Amazing stuff. For it to be contagious. So he's just saying that all white people are somehow the Klan, and it's this white supremacy mental illness thing. James Talafrico is severely mentally ill, and so is Alexandria Ocasio-Cortez. You see her out in the street in New York with the mayor there. Boy, the mayor is a communist and a terrorist, and he's hanging out with a field full of terrorists. You see AOC draped like she's the first lady of Iran, speaking to a crowd of only men. There are no women invited to the crowd because I think that Islam might be sexist. I don't want to leap to any conclusions here, but there are a couple of them hanging from lampposts over there. New York City, gathering of the, you know, the cabal of the jihad. And there's AOC. I think, far as I can tell, she's the only woman in the crowd. She may not be aware of that because she's not very bright. Democrat lunacy and violence coming up.
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0: You see the massive brawl at a high school graduation in Richmond, Virginia. That's the capital of the Confederacy. And the Democrats are making it the capital of the Confederacy again because, you know they are pretty amazing stuff. But John Marshall High School in Richmond, Virginia, they were having a graduation. It's unclear whether anyone can read after graduating because Democrats, you know. But extremely disappointing disruption fight breaks out at John Marshall's graduation. The Richmond City School Board Chair, whose name is Shavonda Fernandez, actually said, "This is an isolated incident between a group of people." Yeah, thanks. We see what it is. It's a gang fight at the graduation. "And should not take away from the work and dedication these students have brought." To come to this moment. Yeah, another crime wave. The Democrat Party is just a crime wave everywhere you go. And this massive, violent brawl. Everybody's got their robes and their mortar boards. And a mob of Democrats. And is it black-on-white violence? It looks like black-on-black and black-on-white. And it's just Democrat Party violence, political violence. Everywhere you look. Hey, happy graduation, everyone. Punch the person next to you. Because, you know, the Democrat Party. Richmond City School. I don't know. I want Shavonda Fernandez. She said, "Oh, it's nothing. Come on. Let's look at something else. They worked so hard to get here." Sure they did. All right, we've got that. And we've got New York, the mayor of New York. Boy, he hates the Jews, doesn't he? Got that coming up. That's pretty ordinary for the Democrats as well. More mayhem ahead.
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0: Ah, yes, our Democrat Party. Let's go to Al, calling again from the great state of Indiana. 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
1: Hello, Chris. I think you're great. Been listening to you for years. You just cited Mamdani as saying that Hamas should, and people in the region there should heed international law. The last election that Hamas held was in 2005. They're not exactly promoting international law by not having elections.
0: And they elected a terrorist army funded by Iran.
1: Yeah, and they did what terrorists do. They took all the aid. They made weapons. They made tunnels and everything. They're not heeding international law. So Mamdani is a hypocrite, believe it or not.
0: Yeah, that is hard to believe. That's an important point to make, though, Al. See, that's why we need Midwestern common sense. We got to bring back common sense. Wouldn't that be fun, Al?
1: It would be a good idea, especially for Illinois. That's where I vacated there.
0: Yeah, it's, I got to tell you, Democrats, man.
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0: right, Democrats, they are apoplectic at Joe Biden. Joe Biden now claiming, and not only, I thought he was having a stroke or he was on drugs. Maybe she should talk to his doctors. Joe Biden angry at Kamala Harris. She couldn't even wait to shove her husband out the door and was demanding an immediate endorsement. God forbid she'd have a primary. Biden aides are furious, accusing Jill Biden of lying about her reaction to Joe Biden's debate implosion. President Trump weighing in. Democrats enraged at Jill Biden. And because they know they lied. But they all lied. And so did the media.
1: Life has its pains.
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4: 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Speed was the primary factor in more than 60% of the 28 fatal crashes we investigated last year. 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
3: That's going to wrap things up for today. Hannity tonight, 9 Eastern, on the Fox News Channel. We'll check in with Brianna Lyman. She hits the streets for us again tonight. Dave Asman, the great one, Mark Levin, Jimmy Fela, Charles Payne on the economy. We've got it all. News you'll never get from the legacy media mob. 9 Eastern tonight on Hannity. We'll see you then, back here Monday. Have a great weekend, and thank you for making this show possible.

0: regime. I look at how the regime is conducting itself even now during a so-called ceasefire. I look how the regime treats its own people versus the elite. The character, such as it is, of the regime, the intentions of the regime, the goals of the regime. And from my perspective, unless this regime is destroyed, it'll be back and it'll be worse. It would be nice if the nation united around the president, made it easier. Be nice if the Democrat Party wasn't giving aid and comfort to the enemy and undermining our president. It would be nice. But all that said, I don't think a deal is the answer. That's just one man's opinion. I'll be right back.
1: Mark Levin.
0: Folks, history is unfolding right before our eyes. The President of the United States has delivered an incredible, consequential first year, restoring strength at our borders, rebuilding American confidence, and putting this country back on a path of common sense and constitutional principles. I believe our system was never meant to rest on one leader. It depends on millions of informed, engaged citizens who are willing to stand up for faith, family, and freedom. 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And join the Association of Mature American Citizens today and be part of the...
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